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There's the Steve Miller Band and the Joker. No joke, it's Thursday already. Love it. Hi there, it's Bird checking in. Aretha Franklin on the way now. Johnny Rivers. Oh.

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0: There's Aretha Franklin and A Natural Woman. More greats on the way from Van Morrison, Edison Lighthouse, Kim Weston, too.
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Stevie Wonder, yester me, yester you, yesterday. Bird here on a Thursday. So glad you're here too. Olivia Newton-John coming up now. Harper's Bazaar.

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0: Olivia Newton-John, and hopelessly devoted to you. 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

0: Billy Joel, Piano Man. We tap out more greats from Diana Ross and the Supremes, Lobo, Elton John, and more in a moment. 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

There's the Beatles, Twist and Shout on this Thursday. 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

0: the classics Four and Stormy. Round the band, more of the soundtrack of your life from Gary Wright, the Beach Boys, the Spinners, too.
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0: Sugarloaf, Green Eyed Lady. All the way ahead, it's CCR, Harold Melvin and the Blue Notes, Lou Rawls, and many more delights.
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the Dave Clark Five, and because it's Thursday and that much closer to the weekend, we're all happy. It's Bird here. Stevie Nicks featuring Tom Petty coming up now. 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

0: There's the Beatles and Revolution. All right. Wow, it is that time already. My name is Bird, and I must fly for today, but I will be back soon. Until then, do find, like, and follow me on Facebook and Instagram, Bird Radio. Bird with a Y. Would be honored and thrilled. More of the greatest music ever made is on the way next. Don't go far. Talk to you
1: soon.
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she must have lost her way. Posting a poster of Pancho and Cisco one California day. She says she believes in a Robin Hood and brotherhood and colors of green and gray.

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1: Catch a Wave, the Beach Boys, Chris Randolph filling in. Happy Friday. Hopefully you have some fun weekend plans. Take us along. We'll keep those great songs playing for you, like American Breed, Bend Me, Shape Me coming up. We're also going to play you Donna Summer, MacArthur Park, her version. And next up, the Beatles, Hello, Goodbye. And the Beatles also make Today in Music History coming up in 10 minutes.
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0: someone left that daggone cake out in the rain again. MacArthur Park, Chris Randolph here filling in Man for Man's Earth Band, a song written by Bruce Springsteen. And the lead singer, Man for Man, went to lunch with Bruce one day and asked him, said, how do you like our rendition of your song, Blinded by the Light? He said, pass the bread, please. They said he did not like it. Hey, let's do this.
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0: In 1965, James Brown released Papa's Got a Brand New Bag. It would become Brown's first song to reach the Billboard Hot 100 Top 10. On this date in 1967, the Beatles single All You Need Is Love was released in the U.S. Speaking of the Beatles, in 1968, their fourth film, the animated fantasy Yellow Submarine, premiered in London. The film would debut in the U.S. 4 months later. In 1972, while touring in Montreal, a bomb went off under one of the Rolling Stones' trucks. There were no injuries and the show went on as planned. In 1987, the Ozzy Osbourne Band started a 16-week tour of U.S. prisons. In 1995, Carole King's Tapestry album is certified diamond for sales of 10 million in the U.S. In 2012, Soul Asylum released their 10th studio album, Delayed Reaction. Vince Guaraldi of the Charlie Brown Christmas album fame was born today in 1928. Spencer Davis was born today in 1939. Folk singer-songwriter Gail Garnett, best known for her 1964 hit We'll Sing in the Sunshine, is 84. Mick Tucker of Sweet was born today in 1947. Folk singer and songwriter Phoebe Snow, whose 1974 release Poetry Man went to number one in the Billboard Hot 100, was born today in 1950. David Hasselhoff, who dabbled in music in 74. Nicolette Larson was born today in 1952.
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2: I'm Dan Warren. Our top story, President Donald Trump used a highly anticipated primetime address to the nation last night to raise fresh doubts about the security of the U.S. election system. Ben Thomas has this report.
3: President Trump began his primetime address Thursday night, ticking through a list of accomplishments and saying the country's doing really well. But
4: we still have a major challenge that must be urgently addressed because no country can be great without fair and honest elections.
3: Pushing Congress to pass a strict voter ID bill, he said Americans must have a trustworthy election system.
4: One where cheating and interference are not just difficult, but virtually impossible. Unfortunately, the system we have today falls catastrophically short.
3: Trump said he was declassifying and releasing documents related to the 2018 and 2020 elections,
4: revealing shocking vulnerabilities in our election infrastructure
3: that he claims exposes the system
4: to hacking, exploitation, and foreign interference.
3: Trump did not raise doubts about the elections he won. Ben Thomas, Washington.
2: Meanwhile, tensions in the Middle East have escalated sharply as the United States launched its sixth consecutive night of airstrikes against Iran, targeting critical infrastructure. Michelle Anderson has this report.
5: The expanded American air campaign shifted focus to key transportation and economic targets overnight. U.S. military strikes destroyed multiple highway and railway bridges in southern Iran, a move seemingly designed to cut off the country's main port from the capital city. Investigators also confirm a commercial traffic monitoring tower was completely collapsed at a critical trading port on the Gulf of Oman. Washington officials say the heightened pressure campaign aims to force Tehran to ease its shipping chokehold on the Strait of Hormuz. Iranian health officials state the ongoing conflict has now left dozens dead and hundreds more injured across the country.
2: Meanwhile, torrential rains across Texas have left at least two people dead and triggered hundreds of emergency rescues, with officials warning that the crisis is far from over. Speaking from the State Operations Center, Governor Greg Abbott warned that the threat of catastrophic flash flooding remains as immediate danger to millions of residents. More than 2,000 first responders have been deployed across Texas to assist with swift water rescues and evacuations. Heavy rain is expected to continue impacting the state throughout the day.
6: Once again, life-threatening catastrophic flooding remains our main risk tonight and overnight through the early morning hours. There will be an ongoing risk of some tornadoes. 59 counties are in flood watch.
2: Brace yourself for an intense stretch of summer weather as dangerous triple-digit heat and poor air quality settle over central North Carolina. Sharon Chapman has the details.
7: A heat advisory is in effect for Raleigh, Durham, and Fayetteville as temperatures soar to near 100 degrees. With the humidity, heat index values are expected to climb to an oppressive 105. Health officials advise staying indoors during peak afternoon hours and drinking plenty of water as hazy skies and poor air quality persist into the weekend.
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11: Now your weather for Sanford and surrounding areas. Today we'll have widespread haze, mostly sunny and hot, with a high near 101 degrees. Tonight we'll have partly cloudy skies with lows at around 72 degrees, with calm winds becoming south at around 5 miles per hour after midnight. Saturday we'll have a slight chance of showers and thunderstorms after 2 p.m., mostly sunny and hot, with a high near 98 degrees. And for Saturday night, we'll have a chance of showers and thunderstorms before 5 a.m., mostly cloudy with lows at around 75 degrees. That's your forecast. I'm meteorologist Tricia Cook.

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0: Sammy John's going for a little ride in my Chevy van. It sounds like that was a Chevy van that got had a lot of miles put on it. The American College of Sports Medicine has just released their annual American Fitness Index for 2026, revealing the fittest and, well, least fit cities nationwide. Arlington, Virginia holds on to the title of the fittest city, and I believe that because my wife's brother lives there, and him and his wife are just like these exercise freaks. They hike for weeks at a time and run like 50 miles a minute. It's just crazy how much these people exercise. They wear me out, and they're skinny, and they look tired every time every time I see them. And DC comes in second. Poor Oklahoma City. They are the least fit. Yay, Oklahoma. Yay, Oklahoma City. I always root for the slackers.
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1: Good morning. I'm Margaret Murchison. It's Friday, the 17th of July, 2026, and some dangerous heat is in store for the next few days, with chances for storms this week, and it's building as heat index values are expected to soar into the triple digits. Weather alert days have been issued, and a few afternoon and evening storms are also possible. The break from the dangerous heat is over, with a blistering start to the week ahead. A heat advisory will be in effect today from noon until 9 p.m. for the majority of this area, and we'll have intense heat both today and tomorrow. Then temperatures will fall to near average, with better chances for storms by the end of the weekend. Today it's going to be humid and hot with a few brief showers and storms, with highs around 100. Saturday, a weather alert day, highs in the upper 90s, isolated storms possible by the afternoon. Sunday, a better chance for scattered storms, highs a bit cooler in the low to mid-90s. Intense heat is likely both today and Saturday. Highs will climb into the upper 90s to 100, and increased moisture will make it feel even hotter, with heat index values jumping to well over 100. While some brief showers are possible, most everyone will stay dry. Better rain chances don't arrive until late Saturday and into Sunday. A front will approach the area, bringing scattered storms for the back half of the weekend, and some could be strong or severe. Damaging wind gusts will be the main threat, but some isolated hail cannot be ruled out. More scattered showers and storms are possible Monday, and we'll keep chances for isolated to scattered storms through the rest of next week. Highs will stay close to the average Sunday through next week in the low to mid-90s. It won't be a complete washout the weekend if you have outdoor events.

0: plan. Now, parts of the Triangle and eastern North Carolina have received more rain over the past week, which has helped ease the drought a little more. New drought data released yesterday shows the state's exceptional drought is down from 6 to 5%, and the extreme drought is down from 50 to 30%. But it could take a tropical system to get rid of our drought status. It would take more than 15 inches of rain to catch up on the deficit, and much of central North Carolina is likely to remain in a drought through September. And for the remainder of the 7-day forecast in North Carolina, Saturday partly cloudy and hot, scattered storms return, highs in the low to mid 90s. And then Sunday, another hot day with scattered storms, highs in the low to mid 90s. Monday, scattered storms with highs in the mid 90s. Tuesday, scattered storms with highs in the mid 90s. Wednesday, scattered storms with highs in the low to mid 90s. And then Thursday, partly cloudy and less humid with highs in the lower to mid 80s. Don't forget, stay tuned to WWGP 1050 AM and 105.5 and 95.1 FM for up-to-the-minute reports on changing weather conditions in our area. And don't forget to follow the advice of your physician, your healthcare workers, your knowledge, and just the care that you receive or you are going to need during this period of weather. Heat is dangerous. Heat kills. Make sure you pay attention. We're still seeing lots of cases with that increase in cyclosporins. Make sure that you are following all directions, eating what you are told to eat. No one is quite sure exactly what it's caused from, but there have been a few inklings of lettuce and maybe strawberries and a few other things. So just be careful. Follow all the advice. Make sure you cut the dirty roots off before eating. Make sure you wash them well and wash off the countertops and things that you're working on when you are cooking. Don Hayworth has announced that the National Day of Action, Raleigh community demands justice for victims of ICE terror, and that's going to be on tomorrow as the Triangle community rises up to put an end to ICE killings. The vast majority of the country opposes these racist deportations that continue to be inflicted upon every community. Although ICE tried to stay out of the headlines following organized strikes and shutdowns in Minnesota during Operation MetroServe, ICE has again been ramping up their aggressive and violent tactics, now funded with a massive budget. This violence must not go unchallenged. The people of North Carolina will not stand by as those in power continue to fund racist deportations. In case you don't know, Big Lots is closing its doors. We don't have a definite date right now, but for years it's been out. Staples store where we've gone in the afternoon after work and on Saturday mornings, and basically someone was always in the store providing fresh hand-cut meat for your family's table. And as they prepare to close the doors, they want to say a heartfelt thanks to every customer who made the Sanford Save a Lot a part of their home. And a reminder that the new Christians United Outreach Mission thrift store will open on August 11th and what used to be the exercise shop on next to where Cornea Dubilier used to sit. And they will be opening with lots of shopping convenience, and you can always drop off your items to them. A reminder that as much needed improvement projects will come forth. A project will close a critical section of the All-American Freeway on Fort Bragg for up to 2 years, and is scheduled to begin July 27th. Don't forget to put it on your calendar because you might need to change your method of travel if you're going to work or going to Fort Bragg for business during this time period. We'll have complete details on these and other stories at 10:04, and we'll look at today's weather.
1: Now your weather for Sanford and surrounding areas. Today we'll have widespread haze, mostly sunny and hot with a high near 101 degrees. Tonight we'll have partly cloudy skies with lows at around 72 degrees with calm winds becoming south at around 5 miles per hour after midnight. Saturday we'll have a slight chance of showers and thunderstorms after 2 p.m., mostly sunny and hot with a high near 98 degrees. And for Saturday night we'll have a chance of showers and thunderstorms before 5 a.m., mostly cloudy with lows at around 75 degrees. That's your forecast. I'm meteorologist Tricia Cook.
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0: Well, good mountaintop morning to you, Sanford, North Carolina, and to everyone out there, good morning to you. Welcome to another broadcast of the Mountaintop Morning Program. I am Jeff Mazingo, the pastor of Miracle Baptist Church, right here in lovely Sanford, North Carolina, and we thank God for allowing us to bring this program to you 6 days a week, Monday through Saturday at about this same time. The purpose of the program is to help you get your day off to a good start. We want to encourage you to spend some time each and every day thinking about how wonderful God is. We're convinced that if you'll do that, it can uplift you, help you have a blessed morning, and it can have a positive impact on the rest of your day. We have three objectives for each broadcast. We want to exhort sinners to get saved. We want to encourage the saints of God, and we want to exalt our Savior, Jesus Christ. So we are glad that you have joined us today, and we invite you to come along with us now as we head up to the mountaintop. If you're able to do so, please open your Bibles to Matthew chapter 6. Matthew chapter 6, we'll use that as our text this morning. And if you can't get your Bible out, that's fine. Be careful whatever you're doing today, and just keep that radio tuned in and listen with us for a while as we visit up on the mountaintop. Let's go to the Lord in prayer this morning. Father, we do thank you for another good day you've given us. I thank you for today's broadcast. I thank you for all the listeners out there, Lord. Bless them and be with them today. Protect them. Watch over them, Lord. Lord God, I pray if there's somebody out there that's not saved, that you'd save that soul this morning. Save them before this day is out, Lord God, we pray. Lord, we need you in this broadcast. Please bless the broadcast today. Bless the reading of your word. Bless the preaching of your word. Give us all exactly what we need. Lord, we'll thank you and praise you for all that you do. It's in Jesus Christ's name we pray. Amen. Amen. All right there, listeners, if you've got your Bibles, I've got mine here. I'm turning to Matthew chapter 6, and we're going to start in verse 1. Matthew chapter 6, verse 1, and the Bible says, "Take heed that ye do not your alms before men, to be seen of them. Otherwise ye have no reward of your Father which is in heaven. Therefore, when thou doest thine alms, do not sound a trumpet before thee, as the hypocrites do in the synagogues and in the streets, that they may have glory of men. Verily, I say unto you, they have their reward. But when thou doest alms, let not thy left hand know what thy right hand doeth, that thine alms may be in secret. And thy Father, which seeth in secret, himself shall reward thee openly. And when thou prayest, thou shalt not be as the hypocrites are, for they love to pray standing in the synagogues and in the corners of the streets, that they may be seen of men. Verily I say unto you, they have their reward. But thou, when thou prayest, enter into thy closet, and when thou hast shut thy door, pray to thy Father which is in secret, and thy Father which seeth in secret shall reward thee openly." Now, listeners, I'm going to jump down to verse 16 for the sake of time. Verse 16, and the Bible continues on it. Here it says, "Moreover, when ye fast, be not as the hypocrites of a sad countenance, for they disfigure their faces, that they may appear unto men to fast. Verily I say unto you, they have their reward. But thou, when thou fastest, anoint thine head and wash thy face, that thou appear not unto men to fast, but unto thy Father which is in secret, and thy Father which seeth in secret shall reward thee openly." And we'll stop right there this morning. Hey, listeners, our text, it's dealing with alms, with prayer, with fasting. And the Lord, that's Jesus Christ is speaking there to the listeners there. The Lord, he repeatedly warns them not to be like certain other people in these matters. And those that he's telling them not to be like, he's saying don't be like the hypocrites. You know, a hypocrite, that's someone, that's one definition is an actor or a pretender. Someone appearing to be something that they are not. And the hypocrites in our text, they were hypocrites about spiritual matters, about their condition before God. Now, the Lord, many times, he called people hypocrites, and that served as a warning to them and to others. No, Jesus wasn't belittling people or trying to run them down. He was giving an honest assessment. He called it like he saw it, and that means he called it like it was, amen. Well, we still have hypocrites in our day. I don't know, maybe more than it was running around in that day. Certainly, I'm not going to name any certain profession. You know those out there pretend to be something they're not just to get your vote or whatever it might be. But we got a lot of hypocrites in this world. Now, I'd say, sadly, we got a lot of hypocrites in the church. And that goes from the pulpit all the way down to the pew. There's hypocrites in the church. Well, the message title this morning is, "I Have Had It With Hypocrites." I've had it with hypocrites. I hope y'all let Brother Jeff just vent for a little while here this morning. I have had it with hypocrites, I'm telling you. Hey, I've had it with people who act like everything is right between them and God when it's not. Hey, those who are self-righteous, sanctimonious, that kind of people, even church members, that's right, even Christians, they'll act like they have no sin, like somehow they've arrived and that they can do no wrong. They act like if they're better than other people, those self-righteous, sanctimonious type of people. Hey, I've had it with the lost sinners in a sense there that act like there's nothing wrong in their lives, and that's contrary to the Word of God. Hey, they deny how wicked they are. They act like the sin that they're engaged in, like it's all fun, it's all good, it's all enjoyable. The world will sell you that, but it's tearing you down and hurting you. Hey, lost sinners, they'll go around like, again, they'll act like everything's okay with them, act like they're not hurting when they are, act like they don't have a void in them that can only be filled by God, and they act like they're not condemned and headed to hell, but they are. Hey, they'll neglect the Savior who died in their place, that's Jesus Christ, and they'll neglect the salvation that's offered through faith in Him. I hope you're not like that. I hope you're not a hypocrite like that this morning, dear listener. If you're not saved, if you've never trusted in Christ, you need to realize that you are a sinner, you are lost, you are headed towards hell, a devil's hell, but that God loved you, sent His Son to die for you, took your sin and the penalty of your sin. He went to an old rugged cross, died in your place. He was buried. He rose again. And that He's willing to save you if you'll just turn to Him, repent of your sin, and place your faith in Him. Then God will save you. Amen. But I've had it with hypocrites, with people who act like everything's right between them and God, and it's not. Hey, I've had it with people, and this includes Christians, who act like they have no problems at all when they do. And now, and they know they've got problems in their life, but they won't admit it, and they won't ask for help when they've got Christian brothers and sisters who might would help them, who would love to help them. And more importantly, they won't even take their problems to God. They won't take their problems and their issues to God and pray and seek His help, and then trust Him to help them with the problem. I've had it with people like that that just act like they don't have any problems when they do. I've had it with people, and that includes Christians too, who act like they love people when they really don't. They may say they love people, but they don't. And they can't be bothered to help somebody else when they really need help. Hey, they can't even be bothered. A lot of folks, they'll say they love people, but they can't even be bothered to treat other people very well. Hey, some of them, they'll say they love people, but they're not honest, caring, and willing to tell and warn others of the destruction that they're headed for. And I'm talking about hell there. Or maybe they're just doing something wrong. They've got something going on in their life that's wrong. But primarily, I'm talking about Christians who say they love people, but they don't demonstrate it because they don't care enough to go out there and tell them and give them the gospel that they could be saved and avoid going to hell. I've had it with those kind of people. I've had it with people who act as if they're trusting in God when they're not trusting Him. They act like they're trusting God for salvation, and that's either just a flat-out lie. Maybe they're trusting in works. Maybe they're trusting in their membership of a church. Maybe they're trusting in that fact that their mama and daddy were saved and their family heritage. Maybe they just say, well, I hope so. I hope I'm going to get to heaven one day. Hey, it's a no-so salvation. You can know you're going to heaven one day, and you don't need to act like you're trusting in God and everything's okay between you and God when it's not. Hey, those who act like they're trusting in God for salvation. But I've had it with those who act like they're trusting in God for life, when really they're looking to their situation. They're counting and depending on their riches, their power, their wealth, and they're depending on things of this world. They're depending on other people. Hey, you better, in this world, you better learn to trust in God and depend on God to get you through. Amen. Hey, there's people who act like they're trusting in God for God's work. They're engaged in maybe full-time ministry or serving God in some way. They say that they're doing that, but they're not trusting God for His work. Amen. No, they'd rather do it in their flesh. They'd rather depend on their talent or the talent of someone else, their ability. Hey, they look for somebody with some great charisma or something. Or maybe they try to bring the ways of the world in to do God's work. Hey, we need to trust in God for His work. Amen. All right, I got it out of my system. I vented for a little while. You say, so what, Jeff? You said you've had it with the hypocrites there. What are you going to do about it, Jeff? You got so wound up this morning. What are you going to do about it? I'm going to tell you there, listener. I'm going to start right at the top. I'm going to start with the biggest hypocrite I know. That's the one that's preaching to you right now. Yeah, I know myself. I know my own condition better than I know other people's conditions, better than I know other people. And I know me better than anybody else knows me, except for God, by the way. But I'm going to start with the biggest one I know. I'm going to judge myself. I'm going to start with my own house. I'm going to remove the beam from mine own eye. And I'm convinced that that, in and of itself, If all of us would do that, it would have a tremendous impact in this world. So I'm going to start with me. And then I'm going to be honest and caring enough to go out and confront other people and tell them, amen, hypocrites and others who have needs, now I'm going to tell them in love. And I'm not judging anybody. I'm leaving the judgment to God. I'm just going to be faithful to His commission to tell other people about the Savior who died for them, the God who loves them and who can help them, amen. And then if a person gets saved, I'm going to be honest enough and faithful to God's commission to help disciple them, to teach them what I can about the things of God. And I'm going to be faithful to His command all throughout this to love others as I love myself. So I'm going to start with myself, and then I'm going to love other people enough to tell them the truth. I hope you're willing to do that this morning. I've had it with hypocrites today. Now you check up on yourself. You know yourself. You check up on yourself. But as for Jeff, what I'm going to do is I'm going to pray to God that He will help me to be less and less of a hypocrite every day. That He'd help me to be authentic, and He'd help me to be the faithful witness that He's called me to be in this world. Amen. And I encourage you to do the same thing. That is the message for us today. As we get to the end of today's broadcast, we do thank God for this opportunity to visit with you. We thank you for being with us here this morning. We'd like to invite you. Why don't you come out and visit with us at Miracle Baptist Church? We're located at 830 Harvey Falk Road, Sanford, North Carolina. Our normal service times are Sunday school at 10 a.m., Sunday morning service at 11 a.m., Sunday evening service at 6 p.m., and our Wednesday night prayer meetings at 6 p.m. We do have a great congregation of folks out there. They love God and they love people. You come see us if you can. If you're already a member of a good church, you be faithful to that work. If you'd like to contact our church, the phone number is 919-499-1722. And we'd ask, why don't you give us a call there, even if you don't have anything else that you need for us to help you with. Just give us a call and let us know if the Mountaintop Morning program has been a blessing to you. We'd love to hear from you, and it would encourage us to hear from you in that way, to let us know that if the program's a blessing to you. So that phone number again is 919-499-1722. Hey, our time is gone today. This is Brother Jeff signing off, and I look forward to meeting with you again for the next Mountaintop Morning. Hallelujah.
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10: I'm Dan Warren. Our top story, President Donald Trump used a highly anticipated primetime address to the nation last night to raise fresh doubts about the security of the U.S. election system. Ben Thomas has this report.
11: President Trump began his primetime address Thursday night, ticking through a list of accomplishments and saying the country's doing really well. But
12: we still have a major challenge that must be urgently addressed, because no country could be great without fair and honest elections.
11: Pushing Congress to pass a strict voter ID bill, he said Americans must have a trustworthy election system.
12: One where cheating and interference are not just difficult, but virtually impossible. Unfortunately, the system we have today falls catastrophically short.
11: Trump said he was declassifying and releasing documents related to the 2018 and 2020 elections,
12: revealing shocking vulnerabilities in our election infrastructure
11: that he claims exposes the system
12: to hacking, exploitation, and foreign interference.
11: Trump did not raise doubts about the elections he won. Ben Thomas, Washington.
10: Meanwhile, China has rejected claims made by the president over election interference. Donna Water has the details.
13: On Thursday night, in an address to the nation, President Donald Trump said this.
12: China and other countries have been trying to meddle in our elections. Evidence of fraud has been buried.
13: Now China has responded, saying it has never interfered in U.S. elections and has no interest in doing so. And China says Washington should stop making what it says are groundless accusations. Trump has been trying to raise doubt about the legitimacy of U.S. elections in a push to justify passage of a strict voter ID bill that, as of right now, does not have enough votes in Congress to pass. Donna Water, Washington.
10: Elsewhere, tensions in the Middle East have escalated sharply as the United States launched its sixth consecutive night of airstrikes against Iran. Charles de Ledesma has more.
14: The Trump administration has expanded its airstrike campaign against Iran by hitting more bridges, electrical equipment, and collapsing a tower at a key Iranian port. The highway and railway bridge strikes appeared aimed at cutting off Bandar Abbas, Iran's main port, from roads leading into the Islamic Republic's central region onward to Tehran, the capital. While other routes are still open, the US strikes could expand further, potentially disrupting both the movement of military material and goods needed for Iran's 90 million people. The US aim is to pressure Tehran to ease its chokehold on the Strait of Hormuz. I'm Charles de Ledesma.
10: Brace yourself for an intense stretch of summer weather as dangerous triple-digit heat and poor air quality settle over central North Carolina. Sharon Chapman has the details.
15: A heat advisory is in effect for Raleigh, Durham, and Fayetteville as temperatures soar to near 100 degrees. With the humidity, heat index values are expected to climb to an oppressive 105. Health officials advise staying indoors during peak afternoon hours and drinking plenty of water as hazy skies and poor air quality persist into the weekend.
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20: Now your weather for Sanford and surrounding areas. Today we'll have widespread haze, mostly sunny and hot with a high near 101 degrees. Tonight we'll have partly cloudy skies with lows at around 72 degrees with calm winds becoming south at around 5 miles per hour after midnight. Saturday we'll have a slight chance of showers and thunderstorms after 2 p.m., mostly sunny and hot with a high near 98 degrees. And for Saturday night we'll have a chance of showers and thunderstorms before 5 a.m., mostly cloudy with lows at around 75 degrees. That's your forecast. I'm meteorologist Tricia Cook.
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0: Good morning to you. Welcome into the Swap Shop. I'm John Mann, and today is Friday, the 17th of July, 2026, and it's already quite warm outside with 75 degrees and the dew point at 67 degrees, so not terribly muggy, real muggy outside this morning. At least that's what we're reading here on the dew point. It feels pretty muggy to me outside. Winds are coming out of the north-northeast at 3 miles per hour, and it's going to be another hot day, and looks like we're going to have a couple more days of this intense heat before we get a little bit of a break as we head into the second part of the weekend and into the early part of next week. And then we warm back up and then we cool back down again as we head into next weekend. So we'll take a look at the full 7-day forecast coming up in just a few minutes. Let's get things started off this morning by taking a look at your traffic and see what we're seeing out there on the roadways. And I had heavier traffic than usual. Now, it's not too heavy at the time of the morning I'm driving down, but there were a lot of cars on the road as I was heading down this morning. But looks like everything is moving fine between the 421 bypass and I-40 in Raleigh. 40 eastbound is looking good as you work your way to downtown Raleigh. 40 westbound moving well out through the airport exits and out to RTP. So no slowdowns if you're heading in that direction this morning. And yesterday I mentioned as I was getting onto I-40 and near US 1, saw a lot of police cars. Couldn't tell what happened, but I did a little bit later in the afternoon read that there was a pedestrian that was killed that was walking alongside either the interstate or it may have been the collection lane from the US 1 interchange. But apparently I think it was just past US 1 and between there and Carytown Boulevard. And there was a pedestrian struck and killed there. And that's what I thought. It was a very unusual scene as I was driving by. Usually when we have an accident, you don't see 7 or 8 police cars. And I saw at least 7 or 8 police cars out there yesterday morning as I was driving in to work. And let's see here. The person who was driving that car, at least according to the article I was reading yesterday, did not stop. And they were still looking for that person as of yesterday afternoon. Now, if you're heading down towards Fayetteville today, not too bad. Just a little bit of red on the map as you approach the Vass Road interchange, but not going nearly back to the Harnett County line. So a lot less of a delay than you typically see. 87 out of Spout Springs, back up to the 421 bypass. No troubles there. The bypass is moving at posted speeds as well. 421 to Lillington and Siler City. No slowdowns in that direction. 15501 coming out of Carthage, looking good. Heading down to Southern Pines. No troubles along US 1 and 15501 up to Pittsboro is also moving without any delays this morning. And that looks like the situation all throughout Lee County. None of our major roadways have any backups. And it looks like that's the same situation over in Chatham County, Moore County, Harnett County, and even into Wake County. Not seeing any significant backups this morning. So everything looking pretty good on the roads. Friday mornings, usually a little bit less traffic. Some people taking those 3-day weekends. All right, so that's a look at our traffic outside. Let's go ahead and take a look at the Almanac numbers for yesterday and remind you our phone lines are open at 919-775-1050 and remind you you are listening to Super Hits WWGP and we appreciate you tuning in this morning. If you have anything that you would like to sell, give me a call and we'll see if we can't help you sell it. Maybe that'll put a little extra money in your pocket, clear out a little space in your house, and if you are looking for any items, we'll see if we can't help you find the items that you're looking for. All right, our Almanac numbers for yesterday, well, didn't quite reach 100 degrees, 98 degrees at the Raleigh-Durham International Airport. Remember, the record high yesterday was 101, which I thought we may have come close because my car was reading 100 degrees as I was driving home yesterday. But apparently out at the airport, 98 degrees was the high, 72 degrees the low temperature. Record high for today, 100 degrees. That also goes back to 1887, which was the record for yesterday as well. And we may have a pretty good chance of breaking that record today. The record low, 56 degrees in 1946. Normal high, 91. Normal low, 71. And the rainfall record for today, 2 5/100ths of an inch of rain falling in 2007. So that's our Almanac numbers. Let's go ahead and take a look at the sun and moon cycle. As twilight now beginning at 5:46 and ending at 9:01, so looks like just another day or two where we're going to have a little bit of twilight after 9 o'clock. The actual sunrise, 6:15, setting at 8:32. Length of visible light now 15 hours, 15 minutes. Length of day is 14 hours and 17 minutes. Moon rise at 9:51 this morning, setting at 10:49 this evening. 16% of the moon visible. And the full moon comes up on July the 29th. They don't really give us a chance for any precipitation over the next 6 hours. We could have an afternoon shower or thunderstorm, but it would probably be beyond 6 hours from now. Pollen is moderate today, grass pollen being the main contributor. Air quality is moderate today as well, with the air quality index of 79, as it may be a little hazy as those Canadian wildfires and that high pressure system are able to pull down some of that smoke, at least into the northeast and coming down into the mid-Atlantic. Don't know if we had any impact of that today. So far, I haven't seen anything on that today. UV index is very high with a daytime UV of 10. So that's our current conditions outside. And let's go ahead and take a look at the tropics, as we do have a couple of disturbances. One disturbance number one is that one we talked about yesterday that popped up off the west coast of Africa in the far eastern part of the Atlantic. A broad area of low pressure associated with a tropical wave is located about 175 miles southeast of the Cabo Verde Islands. The low continues to produce a limited and disorganized area of showers and thunderstorms while it moves west-northwest at about 10 to 15 miles per hour. Significant development of this system is not expected before environmental conditions become even less favorable for development over the weekend. So they give this just a 10% chance of formation over the next 48 hours and that same 10% chance over the next 7 days. And then there's this other system that is much more interesting because it's so close to us. This is in the northeastern Gulf and offshore of the southeastern U.S. An area of low pressure is forecast to form this weekend over the northeastern Gulf. Some gradual development of the system is possible while it meanders over the northeastern Gulf, northern Florida, and the extreme western Atlantic near northeastern Florida early next week. Now, this has no chance of forming over the next 48 hours, and they give it a 20% chance over the next 7 days. So we're just going to have to wait to see. This is going to be one of those that just kind of floats around for a while, and we'll just have to wait and see how things develop with this one. And maybe have a better idea when we get back together again on Monday. Do want to remind you that George will be in tomorrow for the Swap Shop, so be sure to tune in to the Swap Shop tomorrow. And we also have some Spinners baseball coming up for you on Saturday. And that'll be a doubleheader on Saturday. We'll tell you a little bit more about that game coming up in just a little bit. Phone lines are open, 919-775-1050. If you have anything that you would like to get onto the program this morning, give us a call. We'll get it out there for you. Okay, so we've gotten a chance to look at our current conditions. Let's see where we're seeing some rain this morning, and none along the Atlantic coast. Looks like we're pretty dry until you get up into New York, and then there's just a few light scattered showers in New York. And then there's some, well, fairly significant rainfall off the west coast of Florida. I don't know if that's associated with that low pressure system that's supposed to develop, but this is just off the coast of Tampa, extends just about to the well, close to the southern tip of Florida. It looks like it's mostly offshore right now, but definitely some very strong rain in there with some reds and yellows and oranges mixed in with the greens and the dark greens. Texas still seeing some rain. They've had quite a bit of rain this summer in Texas. I don't know if probably not every place in Texas has had a lot of rain, but it's a big state. But it seemed like Central Texas, back over into Dallas, Austin, San Antonio, Houston areas, certainly from the central portions of Texas to the east, have seen quite a bit of rain. Pretty desert-like in the western parts of Texas once you get out to, you don't have to get too far west of Dallas before things really start to look kind of like the moon. And that rain extends down into Mexico as well, and a few of those showers are up into Oklahoma. Southwest seeing a few showers this morning around the Phoenix area. Also a few showers in New Mexico, and some of those showers reaching up towards Las Vegas. Which I know they're always happy to get any kind of precipitation this time of year. A few showers in northern Utah up around Salt Lake. And Idaho also seeing a few showers. And but over here in the eastern part of the country, really pretty dry east of the Mississippi. A few showers, spotty showers here and there, but not much near us at all. I think the closest I can see any showers near us are between Memphis and Nashville, just a few light showers in the western portions of Tennessee. And that's a pretty long way away. All right, so that's where we're seeing some rainfall this morning, and we got that high pressure system that is really dominating our weather and will continue to dominate our weather for the next couple of days. National Weather Service has issued a hazardous weather outlook for us today with heat index values reaching 102 to 105. Well, let's see here. Heat index values today will reach about 100 degrees. And they encourage you to be extra cautious if you're going to be outdoors today. Now, heat index values will reach 102 to 105 on Saturday afternoon. Heat-related impacts to anyone without cooling or hydration and also those sensitive to heat may result. In addition, there's a marginal to slight risk, level 1 to 2 of 5, for severe thunderstorms Saturday and Sunday afternoon and evening. Damaging wind gusts will be the major threat. But some hailstones could also be involved with some of those thunderstorms as well. And that's what the National Weather Service wants us to know. Now, as the morning goes along this morning, we'll, of course, get to some offbeat news stories for you. We'll get to some things that happened on this date in history. We'll look at some July 17th birthdays. And we'll also let you know what folks are celebrating or recognizing today. And we're going to give away a $20 gift card to the Piggly Wiggly. And before we give away a $20 gift card to the Piggly Wiggly, we need to determine what number caller we're going to be looking for once you hear that Who Lets the Pig Out sounder. So let's go ahead and spin the little Wiggly wheel and see if we're going to be looking for caller number 2, 3, 4, or 5. All right, looks like the same number as last week. It's going to be number 3 again. So caller number 3, when you hear the Who Let the Pigs Out sounder, remember to say, oink, oink, I'm sticking with the pig. You say, oink, oink, I'm sticking with the pig, you win that $20 gift card to the Piggly Wiggly. Remember, we do require a one-year waiting period between the wins of the gift card and a 30-day waiting period between any other wins. But go back and look at my notes, but I don't think we have given away anything else over the last 30 days. We did give away, we have given away something, and we gave away the B&B basket, gift basket that Amy won, and that was just before the 4th of July. I think that was the only thing that we've given away in the last 30 days that you would have to wait the 30-day period. All right, 22 minutes after 8 o'clock here on the Swap Shop, we're going to go ahead and take a look at the forecast and see what we can expect and when we can expect those a little bit cooler temperatures to come in and help give us a little bit of a break from this intense heat. Now, today they're calling for a high temperature anywhere from the mid-90s to 100 degrees. Now, the record in Raleigh, 100 degrees, set back in 1887, same year as yesterday's record. Heat advisory has been issued for today as the heat index should climb to 105 degrees. Well, I haven't seen anything about a heat advisory. Go back and double check this, see if they've added that to the National Weather Service. No, National Weather Service does not have the heat advisory. Maybe there's some parts of the state have a heat advisory and others don't. I don't show that we have a heat advisory here from the National Weather Service here in Lee County. But maybe back towards the Raleigh area that they may have a heat advisory. And air quality will suffer a bit, as well as ground level ozone will increase enough to need a code orange air quality alert. Now, as we head into the overnight hours, partly cloudy skies and warm with a chance of an isolated storm during the evening, but those should be very scattered. Lows will be in the mid to upper 70s. For Saturday, this particular forecast has us at 98 degrees with partly cloudy skies, hot with a small chance of showers and storms late in the afternoon. Highs will be in the upper 90s. A heat advisory may be issued for tomorrow as heat index values should climb above 105. And they also have us under a level one or two risk of severe storms on Saturday afternoon. And then Saturday night, once again, not cooling off much, 75 degrees for a low temperature. Then Sunday, we get temperatures back a little bit closer to our normal high, with a chance of rain and thunderstorms on Sunday at 60%, which is a pretty good chance for us. We'll have a high temperature of 92. The low will be 73. Monday, even a little cooler, thunderstorms and rain, 60% chance, 90 degrees for a high, 73 for a low. And then Tuesday, Wednesday, chance of a thunderstorm on both days, 91 degrees for the high temperature on Tuesday and Wednesday, and Tuesday night a low of 75. Wednesday, dropping down into the 60s as we have our next frontal system come through. And this one's actually going to bring down our temperatures a little bit more significantly. On Thursday, we'll have a high temperature of 87 and a low temperature of 68. And that takes us to the end of the 7-day forecast. Friday of next week, we'll have a high of 86, a low of 67. Saturday, a high of 87, a low of 67. And on Sunday of next week, a high of 88 and a low of 67. So looks like we'll have at least 4 days in a row where those temperatures stay in the 80s and maybe even the mid-80s a couple of those days. And could be 5 days in a row, because Wednesday they have us at 91 degrees. If it does not quite warm up that much, and the chance for some thunderstorms as that frontal system approaches, if that frontal system speeds up a little bit, well, we may very well have 5 days in a row of the 80s. That will certainly be nice. All right, if you like to get in here, give us a call. I want to remind you of our Facebook page. 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All right. So that is the forecast. Let's go ahead and get you an offbeat news story here this morning. Then we'll get to our first time out of the day. And here is a school district that had to change their policy. This is a Florida school district. They're changing the way they calculate their grade point average. And I'll tell you a little bit more about that in a second. But right now, let's go ahead and get a call in. Welcome into the Swap Shop. Good morning. You are on the air.
1: Good morning. I have for sale, brand new, still in the box. All the parts are there. It is a rear trailer camera. It's the whole kit.
0: Okay.
1: The camera, the clip base, tie strap. And alcohol wipes, tires, 28-inch. Flang head bolt, the insert flag, head net, nut.
0: Okay.
1: Head nut.
0: Yeah.
1: Everything's in this box, okay?
0: All right.
1: And I did get it appraised yesterday, but they want to give me more. I'd rather sell this to somebody for $100.
0: All right, $100.
1: And it came out of, I'm looking at the box right now, because it is not heavy. I mean, not heavy, everything's in it, but it come from Morrisville.
0: Okay.
1: Marion Chevrolet dealership. That's where it ordered it from.
0: Okay, all right.
1: Yep, but I do not have absolutely any use for this.
0: Okay.
1: I had the receipt. It was over $300.
0: Okay. Over $300 retail.
1: Yes. And it was appraised for that yesterday by a security company.
0: Okay.
1: That installs stuff like this as well. If somebody needs it, if they can't do it, don't look that hard. I believe I could do it, but I have no use for this.
0: Okay. Well, we'll put it on and see if we can't find someone who can use it.
1: That's exactly right. $100, you can't beat it, and I can meet them in Sanford.
0: Okay. Sounds good. Well, what number should they call?
1: 919-352-5422.
0: All right. Well, I thank you for calling in and putting that camera on. I hope we can find someone who can use it.
1: No. If they don't have one, they need one, because I've seen a lot of trailers pull, and I believe they need one because they can't back that well.
0: All right. Well, thank you. You have a great Friday.
1: You too. Thanks.
0: Thank you. Bye-bye. All right. We have a brand new in-the-box rear trailer camera, complete kit, ordered from a Chevy dealership, over $300 retail, $100 swap shop. Phone number 919-352-5422. Again, that's 919-352-5422. And I appreciate you calling in, getting us started off with a good new item on the swap shop here. Like, get our shelves filled up today. All right, let's see. A school district has to change their policy. They want to change the way they calculate the grade point average after a student graduated with a record-breaking 11.99 GPA. Now, I always thought 4.0 was... I knew that there were some students that had above 4.0s, but they were usually more like 4.5 or something like that. I'd never heard of an 11.99. And I'm not going to try and pronounce his first name, but I believe his last name is Bhaskar, who graduated as a valedictorian at Steinbrenner High School in Lutz. Finished school with an 11.99 weighted GPA, breaking the state record of 11.84 set by Gaither High School graduate Dylan Mazzard in 2022. Tell you a little bit more about this here in a second, but right now we have another caller, so let's go ahead and get back to our phones. Welcome into the Swap Shop. Good morning. You're on the air.
1: Good morning. I just called about the trailer camera kit, and the camera is V-A-L-E-O. Valeo?
0: V-A-L-E-O?
1: Yeah, that's the name. That's the brand name.
0: All right.
1: So, that right there will speak for itself, too. Everything's right here in the kit.
0: All right. Well, that'll help someone if they're interested. They could probably look it up and see exactly what it looks like.
1: Absolutely. If there's not, they want to know more, they can call me and I can send them a picture.
0: All right. Sounds good. And I'll make sure we mention this a little later on in the program, too.
1: Thank you so much.
0: Thank you. Have a good day.
1: You too. Bye-bye.
0: Bye-bye. All right. Valeo camera. Brand new, in the box, rear trailer, Valeo camera, complete kit. Ordered from a Chevy dealership, over $300 retail, $100 swap shop. Phone number 919-352-5422. All right, so let's get back to the student here and causing the policy change. Now, Bhaskar was able to achieve such a high GPA due to Hillsborough County's policy of awarding bonuses beyond the standard 4.0 straight A score for advanced placement and dual enrollment courses. The student took 20 AP classes during his high school tenure and completed 24 dual enrollment college courses via the University of Florida's online program, enough to earn him an associate's degree. Now, Bhaskar says, once

0: a lifetime record there. All right, well, congratulations to him, and I hope he has a successful transition over to Duke University. I have no doubt he's going to be very successful at Duke University, but hopefully he has a good transition moving up into the Durham area. All right, 33 minutes after 8 o'clock. That means it's time for us to take our first time out of the morning, so let's go ahead and do that, and then we'll be back, and I don't know if this microphone is going to do that all day. Usually it just does it for a few seconds, but now it's been doing it for quite some time. All right, well, it doesn't seem to be getting any better. All right, maybe it just needs a little bit of a break, so we'll give it a break. We'll be back in a few minutes at this message from Kendall Pond.
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0: welcome back into Central Carolina's morning program on Super Hits WWGP. I'm John Mann. Glad to have you along with us this morning. It is 81 degrees outside already, and we already have a heat index value with the dew point all the way up at 76, heat index of 88. All right, it's going to be caller number three we're looking for when you hear the Who Let the Pigs Out sounder. That'll happen sometime between now and the end of the program. But right now, we're going to go ahead and get right back to our phones and remind you that an update on news with Margaret, that'll be coming up in just a few minutes from right now. But right now, we have another caller, so let's get back to our phones. Welcome into the Swap Shop. You're on the air.
1: Yes, sir. 2006 Silverado, four-door, blowed engine, $800.
0: And how much?
1: $800? Yes, sir.
0: All right. So 2006 Silverado, four-door with a blown engine for $800.
1: Yeah, chrome wheels.
0: Chrome wheels.
1: All right. The phone number, 910-303-1827.
0: All right. That's 910-303-1827.
1: Yes, sir.
0: Thank you, sir.
1: Yes, sir. Thank you.
0: Thank you. We got a 2006 Silverado, four-door with a blown engine, chrome wheels, $800 the price. The phone number is 910-303-1827. Again, that's 910-303-1827. Again, 910-303-1827. And we have a couple of sales to tell you about. Let's get to those and pass that information along for you. This is a moving sale that was called in yesterday on Saturday at 3308 Hillendale Drive in Sanford from 8 a.m. until noon. And they said they'll have a lot of furniture and household items as well. And then we also heard earlier in the week by email, huge multifamily yard sale this Saturday morning. Lots of items in great condition. Now, this is going to be on Saturday from 6 to 11. They don't want anybody there before 6 a.m., please. Their phone number, or their address, rather, is 2809 Lee Avenue in Sanford. Household goods, clothing, and shoes for all ages, tools, toys, and so much more. Once again, that's 6 to 11, 2809 Lee Avenue. And we're going to go ahead and get right back to our phone calls right now, see who we have as our next caller. Welcome into the Swap Shop. Good morning. You're on the air. Hello. Good morning. You're on the air. Hello. Hello. All right. We'll get to the next call coming up here in just a few minutes, 42 minutes after 8 o'clock, and news with Margaret coming up in a few minutes. Had a couple of other emails, and we'll start off with the 2012 Chevy Malibu that is wrecked with front end impact. Many new parts on the Malibu, $700 the price. Queen size Purple Plus mattress in excellent condition. It's currently located in a guest room, $450. And I don't know exactly how much this one retailed for, but I did look these up when they were put on a little bit earlier. And it looked like these Purple Plus mattresses run from about $1,500 to $2,000 retail. Grill cart or server cart, tell us it'd be great by the pool or by a cooking area, $50 the price, and looking for an experienced mechanic to evaluate a vehicle. The phone number 919-343-2287. Again, that's 919-343-2284. I think I said 87 because I have the number 7 right next to the 4. Again, that's 919-343-2284. And the 6-foot solid top folding leg table with 6 metal folding chairs, brown in color, in good shape, 910-639-5386. Again, that's 910-639-5386. And we're going to continue to look for Betsy May. Haven't heard any news or any updates on Betsy May, who's 10 months old, runaway, or has been taken. She went missing in the Lemon Springs area last Saturday near Willett Road and Peach Orchard Road. And if anybody has any idea or have seen this yellow lab, Betsy May, Here's the number to call, 919-708-3973. Again, that's 919-708-3973. And you can see a picture of Betsy May. I think Betsy May will be up there for a couple more days up on our website. So you can see a picture of Betsy May on our main page of our website at wwgpradio.com. Also, Betsy May is over on wfjfm.com as well. All right, it's just about time for us to get an update on news. Well, let me correct that. It is time for us to get an update on news. So we're going to step aside here for just a few minutes and let Margaret tell us what's going on here in Central North Carolina. And then we'll be back to open back up our phone lines here in just a little bit. It is 45 minutes after and 82 degrees. Feels like it's 88 degrees.
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3: Good morning. I'm Margaret Murchison. It's Friday, the 17th of July, 2026, and some dangerous heat is in store for the next few days, with chances for storms this week. And it's building, as heat index values are expected to soar into the triple digits. Weather alert days have been issued, and a few afternoon and evening storms also possible. The break from the dangerous heat is over, with a blistering start to the week ahead. A heat advisory will be in effect today from noon until 9 p.m. for the majority of this area, and we'll have intense heat both today and tomorrow. Then temperatures will fall to near average, with better chances for storms by the end of the weekend. Today it's going to be humid and hot with a few brief showers and storms, with highs around 100. Saturday, a weather alert day, highs in the upper 90s, isolated storms possible by the afternoon. Sunday, a better chance for scattered storms, highs a bit cooler in the low to mid-90s. Intense heat is likely both today and Saturday. Highs will climb into the upper 90s to 100, and increased moisture will make it feel even hotter, with heat index values jumping to well over 100. While some brief showers are possible, most everyone will stay dry. Better rain chances don't arrive until late Saturday and into Sunday. A front will approach the area, bringing scattered storms for the back half of the weekend, and some could be strong or severe. Damaging wind gusts will be the main threat, but some isolated hail cannot be ruled out. More scattered showers and storms are possible Monday, and we'll keep chances for isolated to scattered storms through the rest of next week. Highs will stay close to the average Sunday through next week in the low to mid-90s. It won't be a complete washout the weekend if you have outdoor events planned. Now, parts of the Triangle in eastern North Carolina have received more rain over the past week, which has helped ease the drought a little more. New drought data released yesterday shows the state's exceptional drought is down from 6 to 5%, and the extreme drought is down from 50 to 30%. But it could take a tropical system to get rid of our drought status. It would take more than 15 inches of rain to catch up on the deficit, and much of central North Carolina is likely to remain in a drought through September. And for the remainder of the 7-day forecast in North Carolina, Saturday partly cloudy and hot, scattered storms return, highs in the low to mid 90s. And then Sunday, another hot day with scattered storms, highs in the low to mid 90s. Monday, scattered storms with highs in the mid 90s. Tuesday, scattered storms with highs in the mid 90s. Wednesday, scattered storms with highs in the low to mid 90s. And then Thursday, partly cloudy and less humid with highs in the lower to mid 80s. Don't forget, stay tuned to WWGP 1050 AM and 105.5 and 95.1 FM for up-to-the-minute reports on changing weather conditions in our area. And don't forget to follow the advice of your physician, your health care workers, your knowledge, and just the care that you receive or you are going to need during this period of weather. Heat is dangerous. Heat kills. Make sure you pay attention. We're still seeing lots of cases with that increase in cyclosporine. Make sure that you are following all directions, eating what you are told to eat. No one is quite sure exactly what it's caused from, but there have been a few inklings of lettuce and maybe strawberries and a few other things. So just be careful. Follow all the advice. Make sure you cut the dirty roots off before eating. Make sure you wash them well and wash off the countertops and things that you're working on when you are cooking. Dawn Hayworth has announced that the National Day of Action, while a community demands justice for victims of ICE terror, and that's going to be on tomorrow as the Triangle community rises up to put an end to ICE killings. The vast majority of the country opposes these racist deportations that continue to be inflicted upon every community. Although ICE tried to stay out of the headlines following organized strikes and shutdowns in Minnesota during Operation MetroServe, ICE has again been ramping up their aggressive and violent tactics, now funded with a massive budget. This violence must not go unchallenged. The people of North Carolina will not stand by as those in power continue to fund racist deportations. In case you don't know, Big Lots is closing its doors. We don't have a definite date right now, but for years it's been out. Staple store where we've gone in the afternoon after work and on Saturday mornings, and basically someone was always in the store providing fresh hand-cut meat for your family's table. And as they prepare to close the doors, they want to say a heartfelt thanks to every customer who made the Sanford Save a Lot a part of their home. And a reminder that the new Christians United Outreach Mission thrift store will open on August 11th. And what used to be the exercise shop on next to where Cornea Dubilier used to sit. And they will be opening with lots of shopping convenience, and you can always drop off your items to them. A reminder that as much needed improvement projects will come forth. A project will close a critical section of the All-American Freeway on Fort Bragg for up to 2 years, and is scheduled to begin July 27th. Don't forget to put it on your calendar, because you might need to change your method of travel if you're going to work or going to Fort Bragg for business during this time period. We'll have complete details on these and other stories at 10:04, and we'll look at today's weather.
4: Now your weather for Sanford and surrounding areas. Today we'll have widespread haze, mostly sunny and hot with a high near 101 degrees. Tonight we'll have partly cloudy skies with lows at around 72 degrees with calm winds becoming south at around 5 miles per hour after midnight. Saturday we'll have a slight chance of showers and thunderstorms after 2 p.m., mostly sunny and hot with a high near 98 degrees. And for Saturday night we'll have a chance of showers and thunderstorms before 5 a.m., mostly cloudy with lows at around 75 degrees. That's your forecast. I'm meteorologist Tricia Cook.
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0: Sister Sledge, and we are family, and well, we got 58 minutes after 8 o'clock right now, so just about time for us to get you updated on national and international stories here at the top of the hour, and well, I got a story for you. Had me laughing quite a bit as I was just previewing it a few minutes ago. We'll tell you about an elderly woman in Florida. She got her new license plate, and we'll tell you the letter and number combinations for this. I believe she's 76 years old, and she got her new license plate, and she was a little surprised by her license plate. We'll tell you what that license plate says here in just a few minutes. As we get ready to wrap up this hour of the Swap Shop, let's let you know of a couple of items that we put on this morning. Brand new, in the box, rear trailer Valeo, I believe, camera, complete kit, ordered from a Chevy dealership. Over $300 retail. The Swap Shop price, though, just $100. Phone number 919-352-5422. Again, that number, 919-352-5422. And we have a 2006 Silverado four-door with a blown engine, chrome wheels for $800. Phone number 910-303-1827. Again, that's 910-303-1827. And then we also have the moving sale on Saturday at 3308 Hillendale Drive in Sanford from 8 a.m. until noon. And they're going to have furniture. I think they said they're going to have quite a bit of furniture items and household items, of course. This is a moving sale, so it'd be mostly things that you find inside the household that is going to be sold. All right, well, as we come to the end of this hour, we're at 83 degrees here at the radio station. Winds coming out of the north at 4 miles per hour. Let's quickly take a look at traffic and make sure nothing has popped up here on the map since we last took a look at it. And looks like everything's still moving just fine here in Lee County, and no problems in Chatham County, Cumberland County, Harnett County, Moore County. All that looks good. And even into Wake County, traffic looking good. That's going to do it for this hour of the Swap Shop. We'll be back in a few minutes. Your Swap Shop time is now 9 o'clock.
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2: I'm Dan Warren. Our top story, President Donald Trump used a highly anticipated primetime address to the nation last night to raise fresh doubts about the security of the U.S. election system. Ben Thomas has this report.
3: President Trump began his primetime address Thursday night, ticking through a list of accomplishments and saying the country's doing really well. But
4: we still have a major challenge that must be urgently addressed, because no country could be great without fair and honest elections.
3: Pushing Congress to pass a strict voter ID bill, he said Americans must have a trustworthy election system.
4: One where cheating and interference are not just difficult, but virtually impossible. Unfortunately, the system we have today falls catastrophically short.
3: Trump said he was declassifying and releasing documents related to the 2018 and 2020 elections,
4: revealing shocking vulnerabilities in our election infrastructure
3: that he claims exposes the system
4: to hacking, exploitation, and foreign interference.
3: Trump did not raise doubts about the elections he won. Ben Thomas, Washington.
2: Elsewhere, tensions in the Middle East have escalated sharply as the United States launched its sixth consecutive night of airstrikes against Iran. Charles de Ledesma has more.
5: The Trump administration has expanded its airstrike campaign against Iran by hitting more bridges, electrical equipment, and collapsing a tower at a key Iranian port. The highway and railway bridge strikes appeared aimed at cutting off Bandar Abbas, Iran's main port, from roads leading into the Islamic Republic's central region onward to Tehran, the capital. While other routes are still open, the US strikes could expand further, potentially disrupting both the movement of military material and goods needed for Iran's 90 million people. The U.S. aim is to pressure Tehran to ease its chokehold on the Strait of Hormuz. I'm Charles de Ledesma.
2: There's some good news for the New York Mets. For more on this and other sports news, here's Mike Hempen.
0: 8
6: AP Sports, I'm Mike Hempen. Francisco Alvarez homered twice. Brett Beatty also went deep. And the Mets defeated the Phillies 4-1 in the first Major League game following the All-Star break. The start time was pushed up an hour due to diminishing air quality because of smoke from wildfires burning in Canada and Minnesota. The Reds have signed pitcher Chase Burns to a 7-year, $105 million deal. Burns is 11-1 this season. Major League Baseball has announced the 2027 season will start on March 24th, assuming there's no lockout. That would be the earliest opening day ever outside of international games. Jackson Suber shot a 5-under-65 and leads the British Open after the first round. And the NBA is investigating the circumstances surrounding the Bucks signing of Gary Trent Jr. I'm Mike Hempen, AP Sports.
2: Brace yourself for an intense stretch of summer weather as dangerous triple-digit heat and poor air quality settle over central North Carolina. Sharon Chapman has the details.
7: A heat advisory is in effect for Raleigh, Durham, and Fayetteville as temperatures soar to near 100 degrees. With the humidity, heat index values are expected to climb to an oppressive 105. Health officials advise staying indoors during peak afternoon hours and drinking plenty of water as hazy skies and poor air quality persist into the weekend.
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11: Now your weather for Sanford and surrounding areas. Today we'll have widespread haze, mostly sunny and hot, with a high near 101 degrees. Tonight we'll have partly cloudy skies with lows at around 72 degrees, with calm winds becoming south at around 5 miles per hour after midnight. Saturday we'll have a slight chance of showers and thunderstorms after 2 p.m., mostly sunny and hot, with a high near 98 degrees. And for Saturday night, we'll have a chance of showers and thunderstorms before 5 a.m., mostly cloudy with lows at around 75 degrees. That's your forecast. I'm meteorologist Tricia Cook.
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0: back into the Swap Shop. This is hour number two starting off this morning, and no guest today, so we will have this hour available for your phone calls at 919-775-1050. It is now 8 minutes after 9 o'clock here on the Swap Shop, and 83 degrees outside. Let's go ahead and check temperatures around Central North Carolina as we get this hour started off. And let me hit a quick refresh on the temperatures. And we have 83 out at the Raleigh Executive Jetport here in Lee County, 78 degrees in Asheboro, which is typically our cool spot. Harnett County Airport, 85. Fayetteville is up to 86 degrees, 84 degrees at the Moore County Airport. And at the Raleigh-Durham Airport, it is 83 degrees. And not much of a breeze out there to help things out. Winds are coming out of the northwest, if you're seeing any wind at all, between 3 and 7 miles per hour. But four of the stations are reporting calm conditions right now. So, not much of a breeze to help out, and it wouldn't help out too much anyway because it'd be a pretty warm breeze. And winds are coming out of the north, which is what's kind of causing the problem with the smoke. As heavy smoke from wildfires blazing in Canada and Minnesota is engulfing large swaths of the Midwest and Northeast U.S. this week, impacting air quality as millions of people are exposed to hazardous levels of air pollution. More than 100 wildfires are burning in Canada, and winds are carrying the smoke southeast. Multiple wildfires are raging in northern Minnesota. High levels of fine particulate matter in the air from smoke can be unhealthy, especially for sensitive groups such as children and people with heart or lung conditions. And they say Detroit, Chicago, and Washington, D.C. were ranking as the world's most polluted major cities early Friday as air quality alerts stretched from Minnesota to parts of the East Coast. Minnesota officials issued an air quality alert that extends into the weekend for much of the state, with very heavy smoke across the state's northeastern corner. Air quality levels in northeast Minnesota reached hazardous levels, making it unsafe for everyone. Now, officials in Michigan and Wisconsin also warned residents about air quality issues. The entire state of Michigan was under an air quality alert today, and officials there said smoky conditions could linger into tomorrow. An air quality advisory was in effect Friday for western New York State, and an air quality alert continued Friday for New Jersey. New York City remained at unhealthy levels early Friday, but conditions were beginning to ease. Oh, gosh, I have a picture of smoke from massive wildfires in Canada engulfed New York City's skyline, reducing visibility and casting an orange haze. Looks absolutely awful. Pennsylvania declared a code purple air quality alert for Friday, up from a code red the day before, the state's Department of Environmental Protection said. Washington, D.C. was also under a code red alert Friday, meaning the air is unhealthy for everyone. Air quality alerts had also been issued by the Massachusetts Department of Environmental Protection. A large plume of smoke from the fires seeped into the Boston area earlier this week. The skies morphed from a milky white to an ominous brown yellow. So this map that they have here, though, does show that some of the smoke is filtering into portions of North Carolina. Now, they don't have county lines on this map, so I'm just kind of guessing it kind of really kind of extends down from Virginia into the Raleigh area and then into the Greensboro-Winston-Salem area. And I'm not quite sure if that Greensboro-Winston-Salem reaches all the way down to Lee County, but it looks like it very well may. And then also back around the Charlotte area. There's a little couple of gaps here. I guess it's mainly depending on the wind direction. It looks like they got the lines for the wind, and it looks like we have winds coming off of the East Coast. Well, I'm trying to tell. It's kind of hard to tell with this graphic, but the winds are either coming off of the East Coast along the coast, or either they're blowing out to the East Coast. But it doesn't look like they have any problems with smoke there. And then it looks like the mountains of North Carolina okay. We have winds coming in directly from Virginia, which much of the state of Virginia is shaded in these areas, where these areas say that you should limit time outdoors due to smoke from these ongoing wildfires. So we're getting a little bit of it here in North Carolina, mainly from about Greensboro, Winston-Salem, over to the Raleigh-Durham area, and extending just about as far south as us. And then there's a little bit of gap, and then another little area around Charlotte that also extends a little bit down into South Carolina as well. All right, so be careful if you are going to be spending any time outside. 919-775-1050. You're tuned into Super Hits WWGP. You're listening to Central Carolina's morning program. It is the Swap Shop. We're glad to have you along with us today. If you have anything to sell, let us know about it. We'll see if we can't get it sold for you. Also, if you have any churches or nonprofits, other nonprofits out there have an event going on, a fundraiser of some sort, let us know about it. We'll be happy to put that out there so we can get as many people to your plate sale or what other type of sale you have going on. All right, so that's a look at our air quality for today. And another story I saw making news this morning. Now, I don't believe that this has been officially, let's see. I don't know if this has been officially announced, but it does appear as if it has. The Center for Disease Control and Prevention has connected a cyclospora outbreak, that's the outbreak that people are dealing with right now, to iceberg lettuce supplied by Taylor Farms to Taco Bell, according to federal officials familiar with the investigation. The precise scope of the contamination remains unclear, with investigators still determining whether Taylor Farms distributed the affected lettuce to other food vendors beyond Taco Bell. Now, the CDC has not yet made a public announcement about the outbreak source. So that's what's a little bit confusing to me about this, because it starts off saying the Centers for Disease Control and Prevention has connected the outbreak to iceberg lettuce, and then it says the CDC has not yet made a public announcement about the outbreak source. Taylor Farms declined to comment when contacted about the connection, leaving many unanswered questions about the scale of the food safety incident. And that's very odd, because I can't remember if it was last week or the week before. I actually stopped by a Taco Bell, and I had not stopped at a Taco Bell in probably at least 2 years, maybe 3 years, but I just had a craving for a taco, so I stopped by Taco Bell to pick up one of their 89-cent tacos. Oh, that's right, they don't cost 89 cents anymore. Picked up one of their $2 tacos. Like a taco, $2? All right. Well, picked up a taco, but I'd also got another dish. It was a Nacho Bel Grande dip, which was pretty good in itself, too. Just all the stuff that comes into Nacho Bel Grande was in a little cup, and you got some nachos to go with it and dipped it into the Nacho Bel Grande dip. But that was the first time I had Taco Bell in years and years. And actually, if you haven't eaten Taco Bell in about 2 or 3 years, actually, it was pretty good. All right, let's see here. 16 minutes after the hour here on the Swap Shop, and let's go ahead and tell you about this license plate. But before we get to the license plate, let's get to the impossible question. We haven't asked that yet this morning, so let's go ahead and ask you the impossible question for today. And this is another one that somebody out there may just come up with the right answer. 19% of parents of teens say they wish their child was more this. 19% of parents of teens say they wish their child was more this. And I'll give you a hint that the parents of my generation would probably have been a lot higher number than that. I don't think the parents of today are particularly interested in their children being this, whereas the parents of the 70s and into the 80s seem to be very much into their kids being this. That's your clue. 919-775-1050. It's 17 minutes after 9 o'clock here on the Swap Shop. And let's go ahead now. We can tell you about the lady in Florida who got her new license plate. And this is a 76-year-old Florida woman received her new license plate in the mail and, quote, went ballistic when she saw the letter and number combination. So I'm going to give you a chance to maybe grab a pencil and paper so you can jot down the letter and number combination. The 76-year-old Florida woman received a license plate that has the letter combination and number combination of SQZ A55. That's the license plate they sent her, and she's holding it up with a big smile on her face. This is SQZ A55. Pompano Beach resident Nancy Dello Stritto said the license plate quickly became the talk of the retirement community. I'm sure it did. I don't think a senior who is almost 77 will be driving around with a plate like that. Has that to say, Dell Stritto told CBS Miami. When I saw that, I went ballistic. I said, how could that pass inspection? Dello Stritto said her first impulse was to demand a new plate, but her sons and her friends have encouraged her to keep it. Now, she says, I'm resigned to it. Maybe it was destined for it to be on my car. She said, I can handle it. Maybe I'll even get some honks. Now, a Broward County office manager said, any license plates deemed to be offensive can be exchanged for free at the county's office in Plantation. But she's going to keep her SQZ A55 license plate. Let's go ahead and move on to our next call. Welcome into the Swap Shop. You're on the air.
1: The answer to the question, the education.
0: Education. That is not the answer they're looking for, but I think that's probably a good answer. I think a lot of parents would like that.
1: All right. John, I still got that speaker and everything.
0: All right. Hey, Herbert, how you doing this morning? Didn't catch your voice there at the very beginning, but let's see here. We got the Bluetooth speaker?
1: Yes, sir. I just thought I'd call it in on there while pushing, but, you know, hey, it is what it is, you know?
0: All right.
1: Anybody interested, they can call and leave their number. I'll be listening.
0: All right. And what about the rims and tires?
1: I still got them.
0: All right. Well, we'll just ask people if they're interested to call and leave their phone number, and you'll get in touch with them.
1: Thank you, John.
0: All right. Thank you, Herbert. Always a pleasure.
1: Bye-bye.
0: Bye-bye. All right. Herbert checking in with us this morning, and he has some items. We'll start off with the brand-new Bluetooth speaker in a box. Retail, $100. 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So, though I'm not particularly good at math, I believe that would be a 40% savings. 422-inch rims and tires. 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Leave your number if you're interested, and Herbert will get back in touch with you. Our number here, 919-775-1050, 21 minutes after 9 o'clock here on the Swap Shop. We'll be taking our first time out of this hour coming up in just a few minutes. Caller number 3 is what we're going to be looking for when you hear the Who Let the Pigs Out sounder for that $20 gift card to the Piggly Wiggly, which we'll give away between now and the end of the program. All right, let's go ahead and let you know what folks are celebrating today. Today is National Peach Ice Cream Day. National Peach Ice Cream Day. And I remember our church, growing up, we used to have an ice cream social each year. And a lot of the families would, you know, make up some homemade ice cream and then bring it to the church. And then everybody got to choose the different flavors they wanted. I always took the homemade peach ice cream. And I've never had peach ice cream from a store that tastes anything quite like the homemade peach ice cream I remember. Today is also National Tattoo Day, World Day for International Justice. It's World Emoji Day. And it's Wrong Way Corrigan Day and Yellow Pigs Day. And I've never heard of yellow pigs before, so let's see why today is Yellow Pig Day. Yellow Pigs Day is celebrated with things related to yellow pigs. But the main focus of the day is celebrating the number 17. The day was created in the early 1960s by two Princeton math students, Michael Spivak and David Kelly, after they had been working with and listing the properties of the number 17. The day's name likely was referenced to David Kelly's collection of yellow pigs. The day's mascot became a yellow pig with 17 toes, 17 eyelashes, and 17 teeth. Since the early 1970s, Kelly has run the Hampshire College Summer Studies in Mathematics, a summer high school math program for talented students where a fun approach to doing math is emphasized. Now, the day is celebrated there more than anywhere else, and many alumni from the program return to celebrate. Kelly's traditionally gives a lecture on the number 17. The two biggest ways the day is celebrated, both there and by celebrants all around the world, is by eating of yellow pig cake and singing the yellow pig carols. The day is also marked with math-themed shirts with yellow pigs on them, the playing of Ultimate Frisbee, and the folding of origami yellow pigs, among other things. We'll let you know how to celebrate here in just a second, but we do have another call, so let's go ahead and get back to our phones. Welcome into the Swap Shop. You're on the air. Oh, they're gone. Get to the next call coming up in just a few minutes. All right, so now we can tell you how to celebrate. Celebrate the day by learning about and working with the number 17. The sum of the first four prime numbers, 2, 3, 5, and 7, is 17. 17 itself is a prime number. According to some studies, when people must pick a number between 1 and 20, they are more likely to choose 17 than any other number. All right, heptadecaphobia. Heptacaphobia, heptacaphobia is the fear of the number 17. Today can be celebrated by eating yellow cake that is shaped like a pig or some yellow marzipan pigs. You can also make some yellow origami pigs, get some yellow pig plush toys, or play Ultimate Frisbee. One of the most important ways to celebrate the day is to sing yellow pig carols. And I don't know any yellow pig carols, so I will not be participating today. And it's already, that's too much math for me already. All right, let's go ahead and get another call in. Welcome into the Swap Shop. You're on the air.
2: John, how are you today?
0: Doing all right. Hope you are.
2: I got a 8-foot scrape blade.
0: 8-foot scrape blade.
2: Yeah. Sir?
0: Yes, 8-foot scrape blade.
2: 6-foot.
0: 6-foot, 6-foot, okay.
2: $200.
0: $200. All right.
2: And 3.8.
0: $300. You said 300, right?
2: Sir?
3: 300.
0: Yep.
2: 200.
0: 200 with the 3-point hitch.
2: Yep. All 6 foot.
0: All right. And anything else to add today?
2: Nah, that's all.
0: All right. And what's the number?
2: 919-353. 2590. 353-2590. Yep.
0: All right. Thank you for your call. I hope you have a nice day.
2: You too.
0: All right. We got a 6-foot scrape blade with a 3-point hitch. $200 the price. The phone number, 919-353-2590. Again, that's 919-353-2590. 27 minutes after 9 o'clock here on Central Carolina's morning program. 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
3: Good morning, John. How are you?
0: Doing okay. How are you doing this morning?
3: I'm doing pretty well, thanks.
0: Good.
3: If you have time, will you play that one by Elvis and Lisa, Where No One Stands Alone?
0: Where No One Stands Alone.
3: How's your mama doing?
0: She's doing well. I talked to her yesterday. She's getting a little bit of a vacation. My brother's doing some house sitting, so he's away from the house.
3: Oh, okay.
0: And,
3: yeah, I heard you last week. I think you said she was going to the beach.
0: Yeah, she was at the beach. Her and my brother went to the beach last week. They did not rent last week, so they wanted to go down and just check out everything and make sure everything was
3: okay.
0: Was good. And then my brother's friend is going to Ireland for a wedding.
3: Oh,
0: I was asking my mom, I was like, do they live in Ireland or is this a destination wedding? And she said, no, it's a destination wedding. I was like, well, that's quite a commitment to go to Ireland.
3: It is. Good gracious.
0: But apparently.
3: All right, John. It's good to hear from you, and you have a blessed weekend and be safe going back.
0: All right. Well, it's always good to hear from you, and I hope you have a nice weekend.
3: Thank you. Bye-bye.
0: Stay cool, all right?
3: Okay. Bye-bye.
0: All right. Elvis and Lisa Marie, Where No One Stands Alone. We'll get that in here for you today. Right now, it is 30 minutes after 9 o'clock, and just about time for us to take that time out. But let's, before we do, well, we'll take a look at birthdays coming up here in just a few minutes. Here is the impossible question again for you. 19% of parents of teens say they wish their child was more this. Wish their child was more this. And I would say that the parents of the 70s and 80s would probably have been a higher number, because I was a child of the 70s and 80s. And we were very much, and everybody I knew, were very much this. And I don't think parents want their kids to be, and it's probably not as safe as it used to be. Probably really wasn't as safe in the 70s as we thought it was, but it's really kind of things seem to change quite a bit. And I think things really did change because of Eaton Patz. I believe that's his pronunciation. He was a six-year-old boy who vanished from Soho, Manhattan on May 25th, 1979, and was the first missing child to be prominently featured on the milk carton photo campaign in the 1980s. And I kind of feel like that was kind of the tipping point. But we'll tell you about the answer to that just about a few minutes. I think I probably have given you a pretty good clue on what the answer is. All right, let's go ahead and get another call in here, then we'll get the time out. Welcome into the Swap Shop. You're on the air.
4: Well, hi, John.
0: Hey, good morning.
4: The woman just called about Elvis Presley. Well, guess where? I just got back from Graceland and Nashville.
0: Oh, I remember you telling us you were going, Gene. How did that go?
4: It went wonderful. I had a wonderful time. I got home about 10 o'clock last night.
0: Okay. Now, tell me about Graceland.
4: Huh?
0: Tell me about Graceland.
4: Oh, Graceland was, golly, you just had to see it to believe it.
0: You have to see it to believe it. I've seen it on TV.
4: Well, we spent the whole day in Memphis on Tuesday.
0: Mm-hmm.
4: We drove up, rode, and it was... The mansion was on one side of the road. They took the shelter. You can't see but part of the house, but then they take you into another building, and you see a lot of furniture and pictures. And, of course, you see the graves and all that, and you go back over to the other, and they got cars and cars and the airplane and Lisa Marie's little section with some of her old clothes. It was very interesting.
0: Okay.
4: And then... Yes, it's something to see.
0: Yep, and then kind of a 70s look to it, doesn't it?
4: Yeah. So, yeah.

0: interested. So now I'm fixing to leave about an hour to go to the beach.
1: Okay. Okay. About to go to the beach now? Well, you're keeping busy this summer.
0: So I'm on the road.
1: And didn't you see, you went to see Priscilla Presley, didn't you?
0: I went to see Priscilla Presley in April. Yes, I did. And then I went to see two different people that pretend to be Elvis Presley. One in Asheboro. No, not Asheboro. Liberty. And a couple weeks ago in Southern Pines. I'm Elvis Presley crazy this year.
1: Well, that's good. I think it's good to listen to some old Elvis music. And I'm glad you got a chance to go to Graceland. I think I have... I vaguely remember as a kid, we were driving to Texas, and we drove by Graceland, but we didn't go in or anything.
0: Oh, yeah. My friend that went with us, she went in the early 80s, and she said none of this stuff on the other side. She just said it was just Graceland and one little gift shop, and, of course, his grave. But since then, of course, Lisa Marie has died, and her son has died. And then they moved, I think, his mom and all there. So there's more graves was there than last time. She said, no, none of this stuff on the other side was there. None of the cars and the airplane, none of that was there in 83.
1: Okay. So they've added some things to it over the years, I guess.
0: Oh, yes, they've added. And then they got a big old auditorium where they do concerts. Of course, they didn't have a concert that night, but yes.
1: So is Lisa Marie buried there as well?
0: Oh, yes. And her son. Her son died a couple years ago. I don't know. He was in his 20s. Yes, they buried there, too. And Marie, they're in a tomb. They both get, like, inside of a tomb, like.
1: Okay.
0: Well, and then the rest of them is like a grave. So, yes.
1: Yeah.
0: So, yes, I've had a very nice experience. That was on my bucket list.
1: Well, I'm glad you got a chance to go, and it sounds like you had a good time. And the Country Hall of Fame, I'm sure it was fun, and the Grand Ole Opry as well.
0: Yeah. So I'm going to get off because I know it's your commercial time. I'll talk to you later, John.
1: All right. Enjoy the beach, Gene.
0: Okay, bye.
1: Bye-bye. And at least a place to cool off. Jump into the ocean or the swimming pool or whatever. All right. Yeah, I remember... I don't remember if the interstate, if you had to get off the interstate. I remember there was a couple of places when we would still drive to Texas where the interstate system was not completely built. And I can't remember if Memphis was one of those. I do remember specifically in Birmingham when I was a little kid and the first couple of times driving back and forth, we had to get onto some surface streets when you got into Birmingham because I-40 did not go all the way through. Or is it not 40? Is it 40? No, 40 is up north. Is it 80, 85? What is it? I can't remember what the highway is anymore. It's 85, but I don't know if it's still 85 at that point. Let's see here. Can't remember once you get past Atlanta, doesn't it? Seems like it changes. No, it's still 85. Another 85. Yeah, then you get on to 20. That's what it is, 20. And that takes you to Birmingham. And 20 was not completely built all the way through Birmingham at the time, so you had to get off and get on, like, the old road to cross through Birmingham. And then catch back up to the other side of Birmingham and get back onto I-20 at that point. It's kind of like if you're old school around Raleigh and Durham. Used to be the Durham Freeway did not connect to 85. You'd get on the Durham Freeway and it kind of ended, and you had to get on city streets, crossed one side of Durham to get to the other side of Durham so you could get on I-85. Because 40 did not connect you to Chapel Hill at that time. 40 more or less kind of ended. I can't remember. As a matter of fact, I think we still called it, it wasn't 40 at the time. I think we just still called it Wade Avenue. And they extended Wade Avenue out to Durham and RTP. And then if you were going to go to try and get to 85, you had to drive through downtown Durham to get to 85 on the other side. Of course, all that is very different now. But I don't remember if in Memphis if that was the case or if my dad just wanted us to drive by Graceland. That was probably...

0: probably the case, is that we just decided to drive by it anyway. All right, one more call, then we'll get the timeout in. Welcome into the Swap Shop. Good morning. You're on the air.
1: Yes, John, that guy that called about that blade, what's that number exactly?
0: That number is 919-353-2590. 353-2590.
1: Well, he won't answer his phone.
0: All right, not answering right now?
1: Well, I called him a while ago, too. He still didn't answer.
0: All right. Well,
1: hey, I just want to make sure I had the right number.
0: All right. Well, I guess try him again a little bit later. Maybe I know that sometimes I set my phone down and go to another room, and I'm not going to go run back into the other room to go get my phone. So give him another shot here.
1: I just want to make sure I had the right number, John.
0: All right. Thank you, Herbert.
1: Thank you. Bye-bye.
0: Bye-bye. All right. Yeah. 919-353-2590. I can tell you, I can be in my living room with my phone next to me for 2 hours, get up, walk to the kitchen, and the phone will ring. And I'm like, I'm not running and dash from one room to the next to answer my phone. I'll know who it was when I get back to the other room. All right, it is time for our commercial, so let's go ahead and take a quick break here and get a little music on for you, and we'll be back in a few minutes.
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Elvis Presley with Lisa Marie Presley, where no one stands alone. All right, we're going to give you the answer to the impossible question coming up here in just a few minutes from right now. Once again, the question is, 19% of parents of teens say they wish their child was more this.

0: All right, before we get to that answer, though, let's look at a few things that happened on this date in music history from the 60s. And we'll also have something from the 70s as well. All right, let's see here. We'll start off with James Brown. Invents funk overnight. When King Records dropped Papa's Got a Brand New Bag on this day in 1965, James Brown basically handed us the blueprint for everything funky that came after. The track moved over 2 million copies and snagged a Grammy, but its real legacy was showing the world what happened when you stripped soul down to its groove-oriented bones. That song didn't just chart, it fundamentally rewired how popular music understood rhythm. All right, and also in the 60s, 1967 on this date in history, the Beatles released All You Need Is Love and immediately made it their 14th American chart topper because apparently their fan base would have made a number one out of them reading the phone book. The B-side, Baby, You're a Rich Man, started life with a different title entirely, but either way, this double-sided release captured the band at peak cultural influence. Nothing says Summer of Love like the Beatles reminding us that love is, in fact, all we need. And on this date in 1974, the Moody Blues opened what they claimed was the planet's first quadraphonic recording studio, essentially building a four-channel surround sound dream before most people even knew that was possible. Imagine wanting to experience music from every direction back when stereo still felt like a science fiction to most listeners. Those guys were serious about immersive audio before immersive audio became a marketing term. And on this date in 1975 in music history, Bob Marley and the Wailers kicked off two nights at London's Lyceum that would eventually become one of reggae's most cherished live albums. The performance were captured for posterity, and No Woman, No Cry would become one of those songs that proves live recordings can hit just as hard as studio versions. These nights in London showed the world that reggae belonged on every stage, everywhere. 1975. All right, right now it is 49 minutes after 9 o'clock. We've had some good items on the program already today. If you have any items that you would like to put on, give us a call here, 919-775-1050. We don't have a whole lot of time to take some more calls, but we do have some time, so if you'd like to get in, now would be a good time to call. All right, we'll give you the answer to the impossible question. 19% of parents of teens say they wish their child were more this, and the answer is independent. I don't know how many parents want their teens to be independent nowadays. When I was growing up, I was the latchkey generation, and we were very independent. And of course, I've mentioned before, my parents separated in the late 70s, so I had a working mom. So me and my brother get home from school. We were there until she got home from work, and which was usually right around 5:30. But there was a good period of time that she had to work late one night a week and probably didn't get home till about 9. But you know what? On those nights that she had to be, she would have dinner for us already. She would make sure that she'd cook something and it was in the refrigerator and ready to go for us. We always had dinner. I tell you, as I get older, I just find it more and more amazing what all my mother was able to take on during that time, working full-time, two kids, and dinner on the table every night. 919-775-1050, the number to call. It's 51 minutes after 9 o'clock and 87 degrees outside. Already before 10 o'clock, feels like it's 94 degrees outside. Winds coming out of the north-northeast at 4 miles per hour. Dew point at 74 degrees, so muggy outside and hot. And not only that, we have bad air quality as well. So if you can just stay inside, that's my plan today. When I get home this afternoon, When I leave here, I'm going to run some errands. And when I get home on this afternoon, I don't plan on leaving my house again until Sunday. I don't want to be out in that heat. And fortunately, I work in a place where it's very comfortable. But I tell you, I leave work at about 2 o'clock in the afternoon, and it's pretty hot outside. My car, also, the first time I've ever had a black car with a black interior. It's the first time I've ever had a black car, much less a black interior. I got in the car one day this week. I couldn't even touch the steering wheel. I had to grab like a napkin or something next to me so that I could hold on to the steering wheel. Yeah, it gets very hot. The car doesn't cool off. And one thing about my car, I have a little two-seater car, so there's no back seats. So what do you think that the manufacturing faux pas was with this car was, since there are no back seats, there's no air conditioning vents in the rear of the car. So it can get pretty comfortable up front, but I can stick my hand back into the back of the car, and it's very hot back there. There's no way to cool it off down there. So if I get out of my car, go run an errand, it just heats back up almost instantaneously because it's already still hot in the back of the car. All right, so 19% of parents want their kids to be more independent. And as I said, my generation growing up in the 70s and 80s, I don't even really think, I don't know that I ever had a curfew. Now, my best friend that I hung out with, he had to be home, I think it was 11 o'clock at night on the weekends. And I'm talking, you know, we're like middle school age, maybe even elementary school age. But I think he had to be in at 11 when the news started. I think he had to be in by the time the news got started. All right, 919-775-1050, the number to call if you'd like to get your items on the air. Right now, though, we're going to have to take our second time out of this hour, so let's go ahead and do that. Before we do, let's give you a little heat reminder here as we're going to have this intense heat in for us again today. And let's remind you that kids and heat do not mix. As here on Super Hits, we want to remind parents, kids overheat faster than adults, and they may not even tell you that they feel sick. Limit outdoor play during peak afternoon heat. Make sure they are drinking water constantly, not just juice or sports drinks. Watch for signs of heat exhaustion, heavy sweating, weakness, pale skin, nausea. When in doubt, bring them inside. As Super Hits, looking out for your family. All right, we're going to take the time out. We'll be back in a few minutes to close out hour number two and get ready for Margaret to give us an update on what's going on here in Central North Carolina. We'll be back.
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0: right, the Rolling Stones, Get Off of My Cloud. All right, well, we are just about out of time here in hour number two. Hour number three, of course, we'll have, an update on national and international stories here at the top of the hour, and then we'll get to news with Margaret. That'll be coming up right about 10:10 this morning, and then after that, I'll have sports right around 10:25 and Margaret's mailbag right around 10:40. So all that's coming up in the next hour of the Swap Shop. Once Margaret wraps up the mailbag, we will get back to your phone calls. And we still have the $20 gift card to Piggly Wiggly to give away today. And we'll do that before we wrap up the program. All right, as we close out this hour, it is almost 90 degrees outside. We're at 88 degrees. Winds coming out of the north-northeast at 5 miles per hour. The dew point at 74 degrees. And the heat index now is 96 degrees. And remember, the air quality not good today. So be careful if you're going to be doing anything strenuous outside. And if you have any type of respiratory issues, probably a good idea to stay inside. That's going to do it for this hour. Your Swap Shop time is now 10 o'clock.
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2: I'm Dan Warren. Our top story, President Donald Trump used a highly anticipated primetime address to the nation last night to raise fresh doubts about the security of the U.S. election system. Ben Thomas has this report.
3: President Trump began his primetime address Thursday night, ticking through a list of accomplishments and saying the country's doing really well. But
4: we still have a major challenge that must be urgently addressed because no country can be great without fair and honest elections.
3: Pushing Congress to pass a strict voter ID bill, he said Americans must have a trustworthy election system.
4: One where cheating and interference are not just difficult, but virtually impossible. Unfortunately, the system we have today falls catastrophically short.
3: Trump said he was declassifying and releasing documents related to the 2018 and 2020 elections,
4: revealing shocking vulnerabilities in our election infrastructure
3: that he claims exposes the system
4: to hacking, exploitation, and foreign interference.
3: Trump did not raise doubts about the elections he won. Ben Thomas, Washington.
2: Elsewhere, tensions in the Middle East have escalated sharply as the United States launched its sixth consecutive night of airstrikes against Iran. Charles de Ledesma has more.
5: The Trump administration has expanded its airstrike campaign against Iran by hitting more bridges, electrical equipment, and collapsing a tower at a key Iranian port. The highway and railway bridge strikes appeared aimed at cutting off Bandar Abbas, Iran's main port, from roads leading into the Islamic Republic's central region onward to Tehran, the capital. While other routes are still open, the US strikes could expand further, potentially disrupting both the movement of military material and goods needed for Iran's 90 million people. The U.S. aim is to pressure Tehran to ease its chokehold on the Strait of Hormuz. I'm Charles de Ledesma.
2: Meanwhile, torrential rains across Texas have left at least two people dead and triggered hundreds of emergency rescues, with officials warning that the crisis is far from over. Speaking from the State Operations Center, Governor Greg Abbott warned that the threat of catastrophic flash flooding remains as immediate danger to millions of residents. More than 2,000 first responders have been deployed across Texas to assist with swift water rescues and evacuations. Heavy rain is expected to continue impacting the state throughout the day.
6: Once again, life-threatening catastrophic flooding remains our main risk tonight and overnight through the early morning hours. There will be an ongoing risk of some tornadoes. 59 counties are in flood watch.
2: A major thoroughfare in Raleigh was shut down this morning following a multi-vehicle wreck involving a tow truck and two motorcycles. Sharon Chapman has this report.
7: Raleigh police have taken a tow truck driver into custody following a fatal collision on Capitol Boulevard early this morning. Investigators say the tow truck struck a passenger vehicle and two motorcycles at the intersection of Trowick Road. The impact killed one motorcyclist at the scene and left three other people with serious injuries. Emergency crews shut down all northbound lanes of Capitol Boulevard for several hours to clear the wreckage and process the scene, forcing heavy traffic diversions.
2: I'm Dan Warren, and this is Radio Network News.
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12: Now your weather for Sanford and surrounding areas. Today we'll have widespread haze, mostly sunny and hot with a high near 101 degrees. Tonight we'll have partly cloudy skies with lows at around 72 degrees with calm winds becoming south at around 5 miles per hour after midnight. Saturday we'll have a slight chance of showers and thunderstorms after 2 p.m., mostly sunny and hot with a high near 98 degrees. And for Saturday night we'll have a chance of showers and thunderstorms before 5 a.m., mostly cloudy with lows at around 75 degrees. That's your forecast. I'm meteorologist Tricia Cook.
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0: has an overbite that makes him look like a cartoon character, a slightly crooked eye, and an uncommonly wrinkly neck. 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Sure, you might call him a little quirky, but that's exactly what makes him so perfect. 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
2: I'm Margaret Murchison. It's Friday, the 17th of July, 2026, and the heat advisory begins at noon today, and it's going to be very uncomfortable, almost unbearable. We'll just have to stick with what we get and make the best of it until things get just a little better, and we don't know when they're going to get better, but we do know we're not looking for a lot of precipitation. There will not be a weekend washout, but just be careful in the kind of weather that we're having. Take advantage of all of the advice that you have heard from your physicians and from your healthcare workers and from your own expertise dealing with heat. Heat can kill. Heat is dangerous. Make sure that you wear lightweight, comfortable clothing when you are outside. Make sure you wear a wide-brimmed hat to keep the sun away from you. Make sure you dress the children the same way. Again, it's better to be safe than sorry. And just heed all of the advice that you've heard about staying safe in this kind of weather. It won't be like this too much longer, because pretty soon we'll have the dog days of fall. Also, don't forget the Cyclosporus is still in the news, still wreaking havoc on many people in hospitals and at home. A lot of people are sick. And make sure that you follow the advice of health officials and the federal agricultural officials so that you will know what to do or do as best as you can. You may have to go to your physician to get medicine for this problem that we're having. We had the same thing, I believe it was in 23, and we had to do a lot of washing tabletops and making sure our hands were washed for 20 seconds and so many other things. Just be careful. You know, you can't go out in this world and do things like we want to do all the time. We have to follow the advice of the experts, and we do have many experts. There's always the health department you can call if you have a problem that you can't get solved. And of course, there's always your doctor and other healthcare workers. So someone can help you with some of the problems that we're having in the kind of weather conditions that we're having now. We will probably have these hot, hot temperatures all the way through the weekend and starting back over next week. So we'll just have to take advantage and do what we can to stay as healthy as we can. An apparent shortfall in state funding for transportation-related projects raised concerns and frustration with members of the Sanford City Council during this week's meeting. Senior planner David Montgomery updated council members on the NCDOT State Transportation Improvement Program, or the STIP, which determines which projects should receive state funding during the next 10 years. If you travel to Fayetteville or the Fayetteville area through Fort Bragg to go to work or the doctor or other business, then you need to take note that major closure and detours on Fort Bragg will begin near the end of the month. The closure on the All-American Freeway will last up to 2 years. This is a much-needed improvement project that will close a critical section of the All-American Freeway on Fort Bragg for up to 2 years, and it's scheduled to begin July 27th, which is not far away. The North Carolina Department of Transportation recently approved a $15.5 million project to replace the 50-year-old Gruber Road Bridge over the All-American Freeway and make permanent repairs to a section of the freeway that has been settling and damaging the pavement and drainage systems. The work by local contractor Highland Paving will require the All-American Freeway Gate, the Gruber Road interchange, and the freeway on post between Gruber and Sibitsky Roads to close up for up to 2 years. The All-American Gate Visitor Center, however, will remain open during construction. Commuters to Fort Bragg are encouraged to plan ahead, expect delays, and follow all posted detour signs and digital message boards. Officials with NCDOT Highway Division 6's Traffic Services Unit and Fort Bragg's Department of Public Works will be monitoring conditions and adjusting traffic signals as needed once the detour begins. The bridge replacement and highway repairs are needed to address long-term structural and safety issues. The Gruber Road Bridge is nearing the end of its service life and has weight limits restricting some heavy military equipment from crossing it. The new bridge will not have those weight restrictions. The freeway was built over an old landfill, causing a portion of the roadway to settle. The NCDOT contractor will deploy an innovative repair process that includes removing, replacing, and compacting several feet of soil. Consolidating the work under one closure will speed up construction, lower cost, and improve safety for crews and detoured motorists. And if you want real-time travel information, you can visit drivenc.gov or follow NCDOT on social media. The police department's social media machine is down. They are upgrading it, and that's why we have not had your crime reports this week. We've had several phone calls wanting to know, where are your crime reports? Well, we don't have them because the machine is being worked on in the city of Sampson. And as soon as it's completed, we will, of course, have all of the news that you missed in time period. Jason Farrell Hudson, 49, of Harnett County, is charged with felony possessing a firearm by a felon, committing felony assault, causing serious bodily injury, felony possessing a Schedule II controlled substance, and committing felony larceny of a dog. Bond was not authorized due to Hudson already out on bond in Wake County at the time of his arrest. Joe Leando Lindell Jones, 50, of Godwin, charged with driving without liability insurance, operating a vehicle with no insurance, and driving with license revoked. He was issued a citation for his charges. Quentin Lee Smith, 37, of Irwin, charged with felony possessing a Schedule I controlled substance, MDMA, felony possessing Schedule VI controlled substance, tetrahydrocannabinoids, simple possession of Schedule VI controlled substance, marijuana, and driving with license revoked. Bond was not authorized due to Smith already out on bond in Harnett County at the time of his arrest. Donors are still needed to stop the alarming drop in the Red Cross blood supply. A steep decline in blood donations since the end of May has created a growing gap between supply and patient need. The American Red Cross is declaring an emergency blood shortage as the blood supply fell nearly 25% in June. Blood donors are urgently needed to give now to help ensure patients receive life-saving medical care without delay. The shortage is especially serious for platelets and type O positive and B negative blood. A steep decline in blood donations since the end of May has created a growing gap between supply and patient need. Currently, Red Cross distributions to hospitals are nearly 3,500 units higher per week than expected at a time when hospitals often see higher demand for blood products during the height of trauma season. On top of that, busy schedules and the seasonal loss of school blood drives are driving the decline, which could put patient care at risk if not reversed. The most important way to help end the blood shortage is to book an appointment to give blood now by using the Blood Donor app, visiting redcrossblood.org, or calling 1-800-RED-CROSS. That's 1-800-733-2767. As a thank you, all who come to give through July 31st will receive a Fandango movie ticket by email, up to $15 ticket price and fees. Additional details can be found at redcrossblood.org/July. Every donation is critical to rebuilding the nation's blood supply, yet many people may not realize the significant impact a single donation can have on patients in need. A recent Red Cross survey revealed a significant gap between public perception and the reality of the nation's blood supply. Less than one in five respondents understood that blood cannot be stockpiled because it has a limited shelf life and must be continually replenished through volunteer donors. Only about half believed it was very likely that they or someone close to them would need blood one day, even though someone in the U.S. receives a blood transfusion every 2 seconds. Dr. Courtney Lawrence, medical director for the Red Cross, said a readily available blood supply serves as the backbone of modern medicine. Without it, life-saving treatments and critical access points to care are not possible. Emergency departments, operating rooms, and labor and delivery units can't support patients with the most urgent needs, and cancer patients must wait. So we're asking donors to give now before doctors are forced to make those difficult decisions. Locally, just call the American Red Cross and they will tell you when the next blood drives will be held in our area. According to reports from Don Hayworth, tomorrow is National Day of Action when the community is for victims of ICE terror. The protest will take place at 5 p.m. at Moore Square, 201 South Blunt Street, and everyone is invited. According to Hayworth, every congressperson who has voted for ICE funding is responsible for crimes. This year, over $100 billion has been allocated to ICE and Customs and Border Protection. ICE may have pulled the trigger, but they handed them the guns, turning a blind eye to the well-being of their own constituents. Countless families have been torn apart and had their lives destroyed by ICE agents' lack of humanity. Last month, the North Carolina General Assembly passed SB 153, a law that requires state law enforcement agencies to aid and even participate in ICE operations. Additionally, schools within the UN system will be prevented from obstructing or interfering with ICE. The bill also takes away housing assistance, Medicaid, child care subsidies, unemployment, and more from those without lawful status. North Carolinians already face challenges when it comes to the rising cost of living. On top of that, the new state budget clearly shows the legislature's priorities as it established significant raises for law enforcement officers rather than funding the people's needs. Hayworth, an organizer with the Party for Socialism and Liberation, said it's evident that North Carolina is financially rewarding law enforcement officers for their cooperation with ICE, which we can only expect to lead to increased ICE activity in the Triangle and across the state. This violence must not go unchallenged. The people of North Carolina will not stand by as those in power continue to fund racist deportations. In the name of Joan Sebastian Guerrero, Lorenzo Delgado Aruja, Alex Pretty, Renee Nicole Good, Jamie Alanis, Keith Porter, and so many other victims of ICE terror, the community will stand up tomorrow to call for a stop to this reign of terror. Well, we know that little green vegetable maybe, or maybe those little red sweet things are causing the problems of cyclosporia, but we don't know. So at this time, we just have to be as careful as possible. Again, North Carolina is among dozens of states across the United States experiencing this increase in cyclosporiasis cases. From May 1st to July 14th, 307 cases of cyclosporiasis and 13 hospitalizations have been reported in the state. Case counts are updated weekly on Tuesday. North Carolina has experienced a consistent level of cyclospora cases from 24 to 26, with 24 marking an uptick in cases from years prior. Although a single product has not been identified as the source of the cases in North Carolina, the North Carolina Department of Health and Human Services is working with local partners to keep North Carolinians informed. Cyclosporiasis is an intestinal illness caused by consuming food or water contaminated with a microscopic parasite. The time between infection and symptoms is typically about 1 week. The parasite usually causes watery diarrhea with frequent bowel movements. Other common symptoms include loss of appetite, weight loss, stomach cramps and pain, bloating, increased gas, nausea, fatigue, and other flu-like symptoms may be noted. Some people who are infected do not have any symptoms. The disease can be treated with certain antibiotics like Bactrim. If you are experiencing severe or persistent diarrhea, you should reach out to your healthcare provider. State epidemiologist Dr. Zach Moore said it's also important for everyone to follow routine safety practices like washing your hands with soap and water before and after handling or preparing food and washing all fresh produce under clean running water. Public health investigations are ongoing to identify possible sources of exposure in North Carolina. To date, the increase in cases in North Carolina has not been linked to outbreaks in other states. Most cases in North Carolina do not yet have a common source associated with them. North Carolina foodborne illness investigations involve local, state, and federal partners until a source is verified and traced back completed. More news after this.
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2: Ann McCracken, Executive Director of One by One, reminds the public of the meeting tomorrow, Sunday, at Trinity Lutheran Church. They meet once a month, but sometimes other things get in the way and the meetings are canceled. But this meeting is ready and on tap for Sunday. And two guest speakers are coming for the August meeting. They are Sylvester Allen Jr. and Bella Boggs. They are the authors of The Legend of Wyatt Outlaw, From Reconstruction to Black Lives Matter. And they will be here to talk about their recently published book. And Sunday's meeting will be held at 3 p.m. at Trinity. The last time of the meeting, retired Presbyterian minister Tom Spence led a discussion of The False White Gospel, a book by Jim Wallis. The discussion was interesting and spirited, but they ran out of time to complete the discussion, so they'll devote more time at this meeting to continue that discussion. Well, look at sports. Here's John.
4: All right. Thank you, Margaret. Well, we have the FIFA World Cup coming to an end this weekend after about 5 weeks of international football. The championship match is set for Sunday. Now we have the consolation match is going to take place on Saturday where France and England will play. And that will be a 5 o'clock start on Saturday. And that will be for third and fourth place. And Sunday's championship match between Spain and Argentina, that will be starting at 3 o'clock. And they expect, I believe I heard, over a billion people to watch that championship worldwide on Sunday. Well, the ACC is doing their annual kickoff event in Charlotte. And redshirt senior tight end Jeremiah Hazley and redshirt junior linebacker Luke Murgott and sophomore running back Nate Shepard, along with head coach Manny Diaz, will represent Duke at the 2026 ACC football kickoff. And Wake Forest, Duke, and Carolina all will be in Charlotte today. Now, the events started this morning with SMU from 10 until 10:30. Pitt started at 11. California will start at noon. Wake Forest will be the 1 o'clock featured team. North Carolina at 2 o'clock. And Duke will be at 3 o'clock. And that will wrap up the ACC kickoff event in Charlotte that's held annually to get the football season started off. And we'll be talking a lot more about college football over the next several weeks to come. And remember, we will have Wolfpack Sports for you here on GP, Tar Heel Sports for you on FJA, and ECU, where we can fit them

0: And he has finished for the day. Now, Jackson Suber is 6 under par, as is Cameron Young. Both Jackson Suber and Cameron Young have finished for the day. Suber was 1 under par, and Cam Young finished up at 3 under par for the day, but both are 6 under for the tournament. Sam Burns has also finished up. He was 8 under today, and he finished at 5 under par, along with Sungjae Im, who's still out on the golf course. He's completed his first 10 holes and is currently 1 under par. And a handful of golfers are 4 under par. Matt Wallace, Bud Cauley, Alex Fitzpatrick, Francisco Molinari, and Alex Smalley are all 4 under par. Some other names of interest: J.J. Spahn is 3 under par. Shane Lowry, also 3 under par. Ludvig Åberg is also 3 under par. Bryson DeChambeau, also in that list of golfers that are 3 under par. Patrick Reed, off of the LIV Tour, is 2 under par. Chris Goddarup is 2 under par. See whether or not he can continue his impressive year. Longtime golfer Adam Scott, who I believe is playing in his, what was the number I saw? I believe it's his 101st straight major championship. In other words, he has, I don't believe, missed a major championship since he started playing on the PGA Tour in the early 2000s. Colin Morikawa is 2 under par. And Scottie Scheffler, a lot of people interested in seeing whether or not he'll defend his Open Championship from last year. Scottie Scheffler is 2 under par, so he is within striking distance. And Scheffler is only played his first hole, so he is even on the day and still has a lot of golf to play to see if he's able to get a little bit closer to the leaders there, or the leader, who is at 8 under par, and the big pack at 6 and 5 under par. NASCAR returns to North Wilkesboro for its first points race in many, many years. We've had the All-Star race in North Wilkesboro for the last several years, but now the Window World 450 from North Wilkesboro Speedway, 450 laps, 281 and a quarter mile. Race time starts at 7 o'clock, and I'm sure the folks in North Wilkesboro are excited to have a Cup Series race back. Now, as we head into the race, Denny Hamlin has the points lead over Tyler Reddick. Tyler Reddick, 24 points back. Ryan Blaney is 65 points back. Ty Gibbs, 126 points back. And Chase Elliott is 5 points back. And in the manufacturer standings, Toyota has been dominant this year. They have won 12 races. Chevrolet has won 6 races. And Ford has won 2 races. In the owner points, the 11 car for Joe Gibbs Racing is the leader. The 2311 Racing's number 45 is 24 points back. Team Penske's number 12 is 65 points back. Joe Gibbs Racing's number 54 is 126 points back. And wrapping up the top five, Hendrick Motorsports' number 9 car is 181 points behind. Once again, race time from North Wilkesboro will be at 7 o'clock. Well, a new book is out, and it details the life of Sam Mills, the former Carolina Panthers football player. As NFL Hall of Fame linebacker Sam Mills overcame hurdles at every level because of his stature, his first high school coach initially wouldn't play him, no major college would recruit him, and the NFL wouldn't draft him or even take him on as an undrafted free agent. But his irrepressible passion for the game would not be denied, driving him to blaze a unique career path. Now, the book details Mills' roots in New Jersey through his time in the USFL, making it to the Saints, and his years with the Panthers, and eventual induction into the Pro Football Hall of Fame. Sam Mills, the biography, is called Just Give Me a Chance to Fail: The Life of NFL Hall of Fame Linebacker Sam Mills. You can find more about that book, and you can also read inserts. Just go to Panthers.com. And for GP Sports, for Margaret Murchison and Sanford's number one news team, I'm John Mann. Margaret's mailbag comes up here in just a few minutes, but right now, this message.
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2: Morning, we're back again to complete this portion of the Swap Shop, generally called the mailbag. Everybody loves the mailbag. John has good things in the mailbag. You can put something in, you can take something out. And it's for everybody. And you know what? I'm going to take some tickets out of that mailbag this week, and I'm going to give them away so that you can go to that concert that's going to be held this week. I'm not going to tell you what it is. You just may have to tell me what the concert is. But anyway, it's going to be a good one. Wish I could go. Anyway, if today is your birthday, happy birthday. May you have many, many more. If it's your anniversary or something good is happening to you, congratulations. If you're among the sick and shut in, we send you our prayers. Better days are ahead. And if you are a bereaved family, we send you our condolences. The rose still grows beyond the wall. For the rest of us, today is the first day of the rest of our lives. Let's make the most of it, and remember to treat everyone you meet better than necessary, because everyone's fighting some type of battle. We're going to get right into our mailbag. We ask that you keep a notepad by the radio or telephone so that if you hear something of interest, you can make that call and won't have to wait until I'm off the air. I do want to remind you, stay tuned at 12:30 today, because we pull another big summer cash prize for some lucky person who has registered with our various sponsors. 2 weeks ago, someone won that big prize, and they were so happy. And at 12:30 today, tune in, 10:50 a.m. and 95.1 FM for the Summer Cash Giveaway, and you will hear who that lucky person is this week. So they are going to be very, very excited about that mailbag when their name is pulled out of that mailbag today. Don't worry, there are three more coming up, but this one is the second one. 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Join us as we celebrate the one-year anniversary of the Samuel J. Wernham SECU Community Shelter. If you would like to donate a dual prize or something for this auction, you can contact them at that number and they will give you all the information that you need. Don't forget, the State Employees Credit Union serves as a school supplies collection site for students all across the state. They have been supporting this for so many years in the network of 275 branches, and they will do this through July 31st. They have two branches right here in Lee County. Last year, more than 19,000 school supply items were collected at the branches, helping save North Carolina teachers and families an estimated $59,000 in classroom expenses. As a not-for-profit member-owned cooperative whose core membership includes North Carolina's public school employees and their families, SECU's support for state students, teachers, is a natural extension of the commitment to the people and communities that are served. President and CEO Lee Brady said our branch presence in all 100 counties makes us uniquely positioned to serve as collection sites for this important initiative and help connect local donations with local classrooms. And we welcome you, everyone, not just members, to stop by any of our branches to drop off their donated items. While all new school supply drive donations are appreciated, most needed items include paper of all types, pencils and pens, markers and crayons, dry erase markers, spiral notebooks, sanitizing wipes, and tissues. And find out the closest SECU branch. 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We have two in Lee County, one on Bragg Street, across from Lee Senior High School in front of the new library, and one on Spring Lane. Don't forget, this has been Peach Week in Moore County. This is the fourth year, and many events are scheduled for this weekend, and it will run through the 26th. Got legal issues? If so, you need the services of a skilled attorney to protect your legal rights. You need Wilson, Reeves, and Doran, located at 1502 Woodland Avenue in Sanford, and they're at 310 Cortland Drive, doing business Monday through Friday, 8:30 to 5:30, at other times by appointment. 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Temperatures continue to soar, and the Salvation Army of Lee County is in need of some items to assist the neighbors who are currently unhoused and exposed to the elements. Feminine hygiene products, baby wipes, full body wipes, cooling towers, instant ice packs, bottled water, and so much more. 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If you would like to drop off some items, take to the Service Center at 1740 South Horner Boulevard. That's in the strip shopping center where Sanford Pharmacy is located. And you can call anytime at 919-718-1717. Don't forget, the city of Sanford is excited to celebrate National Night Out across the city on August 4th. To participate, coordinators plan events for their neighbors, from cookouts and potlucks to pool parties or HOA meetings. Sanford's police officers and firefighters attend, along with municipal officials and staff. The goal is to bring neighbors together in a fun and safe way to strengthen community bonds. Kelly Miller, public information officer, is the NNO program manager for the city of Sanford. She said this year, the Sanford Fire Department hosted a tour of Fire Station Number 5 on Colon Road for residents to learn more about NNO. Neighborhoods interested in participating in the city's NNO program must select a coordinator to register on the city's website at www.sanfordnc.net/NNO. Registered neighborhoods will receive a NNO merchandise kit while supplies last. The kit includes a promotional banner, T-shirts, caps, and items for youth. All registered NNO events must start after 4 p.m. and end before 9 p.m. The deadline to register is August 1st. Don't forget, the public input is needed on transportation priorities. The Lee County Transportation Committee is seeking public input on its list of local transportation projects that could be funded by the North Carolina Department of Transportation over the next 4 years. The LCTC prioritizes and submits transportation improvement projects that would have a positive impact for the community and region. The committee is composed of local elected officials, along with representatives from the Raleigh Executive Jetport, the Sanford Area Growth Alliance, and the County of Lee Transit System. Once submitted, NCDOT evaluates the projects using a combination of technical scoring and local ranking. Selected local projects will be included in NCDOT's State Transportation Improvement Program, or the STIP, for 2837. View the LCTC's list of potential projects and the rank the projects have been assigned at www.sanfordnc.net/STIP2026. Submit comments about the list to Senior Planner David Montgomery by today. 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You can reach them by phone 7 days a week at 919-292-6565. And my thought for the day is, the pessimist sees the difficulty in every opportunity. The optimist sees the opportunity in every difficulty. Have a great day.

0: All right, welcome back into the Slop Shop, America and a Horse with No Name. And we have just about 2 minutes to go here before we reach the top of the hour. But let's see if we can't squeeze in a call before we do. Welcome into the Slop Shop here on the air.
1: Good morning. How are you doing today?
0: Doing all right. How are you doing today?
1: I'm doing fine.
0: Good.
1: I got a truck bed liner for sale.
0: All right.
1: Craftsman tailor.
0: All right.
1: And a Craftsman push mower.
0: All right. 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
1: Yeah.
0: All right. And anything else today?
1: That's going to do it. Telephone number is 919-478-7944.
0: All right. That's 919-478-7944.
1: Uh-huh.
0: All right. Thank you, sir. Have a great weekend.
1: All right. You too.
0: All right. We got the truck bed liner, the Craftsman tiller, and the Craftsman push mower, 919-478-7944. Again, that's 919-478-7944. And don't forget to call George on Saturday. He will be in hosting the Swap Shop from 8:05 until 10:50. And then after George and the Swap Shop, tune in to Greatest Hits USA, America's Favorites, with Chuck Matthews bringing you the stories behind the songs, just like radio used to. And Chuck Matthews will guide you with trivia and memories and the magic. 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From 11 o'clock till 2 o'clock, immediately following the Saturday edition of the Swap Shop. Well, right now it is 92 degrees outside, feels like 101 degrees, and the Swap Shop time is 11 o'clock.
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3: I'm Zaria Holloman. Our top story. President Donald Trump used a highly anticipated primetime address to the nation last night, though some network companies chose not to air it. In doing so, President Trump said they need their licenses revoked. Donna Warder reports.
4: President Donald Trump blasted the broadcast and cable networks that decided not to carry his speech Thursday night. Trump claims those networks know how corrupt the voter system is, and he says they don't want to reveal it.
5: They want to protect the radical left. They can't have a great country, and that's true. You can't have a great country without free and fair elections. Fraud like this should mean a revocation of their licenses.
4: In the hours leading up to the speech, news operations weighed delivering the news and broadcasting potential falsehoods about the 2020 elections and Trump's claim that the election was stolen. CNN, NBC, and ABC chose not to carry Trump's speech live. CBS, Fox News, and MS Now aired at least part of the speech live. Donna Warder, Washington.
3: Meanwhile, tensions in the Middle East have escalated sharply as the United States launched its sixth consecutive night of airstrikes against Iran. Greg Watson has the latest.
6: The United States has expanded its airstrike campaign against Iran by hitting more bridges and collapsing a tower at a key Iranian port. The latest strikes early Friday came after U.S. President Donald Trump had threatened to start striking infrastructure to pressure Tehran to ease its chokehold on the Strait of Hormuz. Iran also launched new missile attacks against U.S. allied nations in the Middle East, including Qatar, a key mediator in the war. The interim ceasefire agreed to last month has collapsed, and the region has endured days of back-and-forth attacks by the U.S. and Iran as they battle for control of the strait. Iran reported new casualties in Friday's strikes.
3: Moving on to torrential rains across Texas that have left at least two people dead and triggered hundreds of emergency rescues, with officials warning the crisis is far from over. Karen Sanderson has the story.
7: Parts of Texas remain under threat for dangerous flash flooding as cleanup efforts begin in hard-hit areas. The storms and flooding that began Tuesday are being blamed for two deaths, while more than 200 people were rescued by first responders in boats and helicopters. The National Weather Service issued a flash flood emergency Friday morning for the city of Sonora, about 170 miles northwest of San Antonio. Local officials are urging residents to evacuate low-lying areas. Flash flood warnings were posted for several counties in the Texas Hill Country. The National Weather Service says the flooding threat will continue through the weekend in downstream areas.
3: A major thoroughfare in Raleigh was shut down this morning following a multi-vehicle wreck involving a tow truck and two motorcycles. Raleigh police have taken a tow truck driver into custody following a fatal collision on Capitol Boulevard early this morning. Investigators say the tow truck struck a passenger vehicle and two motorcycles at the intersection of Twalwick Road. The impact killed one motorcyclist at the scene and left three other people with serious injuries. Emergency crews shut down all northbound lanes of Capitol Boulevard for several hours to clear the wreckage and process the scene, forcing heavy traffic diversions. I'm Zaria Holloman, and this is Radio Network News.
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12: Now your weather for Sanford and surrounding areas. Today we'll have widespread haze, mostly sunny and hot with a high near 101 degrees. Tonight we'll have partly cloudy skies with lows at around 72 degrees with calm winds becoming south at around 5 miles per hour after midnight. Saturday we'll have a slight chance of showers and thunderstorms after 2 p.m., mostly sunny and hot with a high near 98 degrees. And for Saturday night we'll have a chance of showers and thunderstorms before 5 a.m., mostly cloudy with lows at around 75 degrees. That's your forecast. I'm meteorologist Tricia Cook.
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0: 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As we get to the final hour started for this week, the 20th hour of the week, it is now 92 degrees outside with winds out of the northeast at 5 miles per hour. Normally, if we think of a northeasterly breeze, it's going to be nice and comfortable outside, but that is not the case today. A heat index right now is at 101, and the dew point is up to 76 degrees. So it is definitely muggy, definitely hot. And don't forget, we're also dealing with some air quality index problems today. We don't have great air quality. And let's go back and take a look at what that number is. Let me see if that's changed any since we started off this morning. Air quality was at 79, and now the air quality is at 84. The higher the number, the less healthy the air is. So we're still under the moderate category, but it's a little hazy outside, and we do have to worry about some of that smoke from the fires up in Canada and Minnesota, as a high pressure system is helping to pump the air in from the northeast. And we are seeing a little bit on this map that they was able to find a little bit earlier, showing a little bit of that smoke problem coming into central northern North Carolina and reaching just about to about Lee County. So if you do have any kind of respiratory issues, probably a good idea to just stay inside today if you can. 919-775-1050 is our phone line. If you'd like to get in here this morning, give us a call. We'll be happy to get your items out there. And also, if you're looking for any items, Neighbors Helping Neighbors, that's what we do here on the Swap Shop, and keeping you connected to our community. Good people here on GP and great prices here on the Swap Shop. All right, 10 minutes after 11 o'clock. All right, the pigs are now out, and that means we have a $20 gift card to Piggly Wiggly to give away. All you got to do is be the third caller. Got to plan out that to be caller number three. And then you got to say, oink, oink, I'm sticking with the pig. And then you win a $20 gift card to Piggly Wiggly. Let's go ahead and get to our phone calls. Welcome into the Swap Shop. You're caller number one. We are looking for caller number three. If you hang up and try real quickly, you may be able to get back in. Let's try this line here. This is caller number two. Caller two, we are looking for caller number three. And if you would like to try and get back in, well, you're not going to make it. Because you may still want to try because you never know if caller number three is going to say the right thing. So let's answer the call. Welcome into the Swap Shop. You are caller number three, and I'm looking for caller number three. Good morning.
1: Oink, oink, I'm sticking with the pig.
0: Oh, we got the sound effect this morning.
1: Yes.
0: Hey, Christina.
1: It's Yellow Pig Day, John.
0: This is Christina, right?
1: It is, and you said it's Yellow Pig Day.
0: It is Yellow Pig Day.
1: Yes.
0: So it's and I know you like pigs.
1: Oh yes.
0: All right.
1: Have about a 300-pound Cune pig, which is very cute and very bizarre looking at the same time.
0: Well, that's great. I appreciate you calling in and trying to win. You got the win, and we'll get that $20 gift card over at Piggly Wiggly all set for you. And you know what? When we were talking earlier, was it last week? It was the day after your mother's birthday. Was that last week?
1: Yes, and Linda, I want to thank you, and I want to thank Linda and Donald, a husband and wife, and I was able to call her, and they came out at about six last, I mean, he came out, the husband, and got both scrap refrigerator, so needed the room here. So I really want to thank you for getting us in touch with each other.
0: All right, so you were able to get in touch with the person who called in because we didn't have your number.
1: Yes, let me just give you that, please, John.
0: Yep, I'm going to go ahead and let me see here. You still want to list the other free items on here?
1: I do have a free, great big pile of long wood planks and also a broken up wood off of a broken up piano. Okay. Black wood and then natural colored wood, real long wood planks for free.
0: All right.
1: And I have seven, well, they say extra large, John, but really, they look like a medium, but they're ladies, brand new, gray in color, dark gray. They're for someone that would like a military logo. It says something about 10th airborne. And then on the back, there's about 50 names of those that served up here.
0: Okay.
1: Yeah.
0: All right. Free. Those are free. And then then we had the wood from the piano, and then you had some large pile of wood planks?
1: Yes, they're very long, natural color wood planks, I guess you call them.
0: All right.
1: I don't know how many they are, but they're pretty long and piled up, and like to get those out.
0: Okay.
1: And I have an antique kerosene lantern with a red globe and a blue casing that does work fine. The wick works fine. It's just very old. And I'll take $15 for that, please.
0: Okay.
1: And let me just give you the number. 910-624-8449.
0: All right. 910-624-8449. I think last time we started talking about your mom, and I forgot to get the number.
1: Yes, that and the gummy worm.
0: Oh, that's right. The gummy worms on the salad bar.
1: I know.
0: Yeah.
1: So that's probably what I'll get at Piggly Wiggly.
0: All right. Well, we will we'll let the folks over at Piggly Wiggly know that you're our winner, and we will send your name over to them. And as you know, the usual routine, just give us a little bit of time so that we have time to get in touch with them. They can have it ready for you when you get there.
1: And I sure wanted to thank you. You hardly had any time to play another song, but I thank you for playing Mockingbird Hill the other day.
0: Oh, yes. I think I had heard that song before, but it had been a long time, so I'm glad. I think maybe you had requested it maybe years ago. I think maybe you requested it. So
1: it's just so pretty, isn't
0: it? It is. It is. From a different era.
1: Yes.
0: When they made pretty music.
1: Right. Well, like I said, we were from Audubon, Pennsylvania, with the Audubon Bird Sanctuary.
0: Yeah.
1: That's why.
0: Okay.
1: Okay, so I'll be up there later and get the Piggly Wiggly.
0: Yep, you do.
1: I'll get the Piggly Wiggly.
0: Yeah, just go directly to the Piggly Wiggly.
1: Right, okay.
0: All right, thank you, Christina.
1: Have a great weekend.
0: You too. Appreciate you calling in, and congratulations on winning that $20 gift card to the Piggly Wiggly. Got six brand new gray extra large military shirts free, and it's got a military design on the shirt. So, large pile of long wood planks free, wood from a piano that is in pieces for free, and an antique lantern with a red globe, and that's $15. And the phone number, 910-624-8449. Again, that's 910-624-8449. Again, 910-624-8449. And our number here, 919-775-1050, 16 minutes after 11 o'clock here on Central Carolina's morning program on Super Hits WWGP. And we appreciate you being a part of the program today. And we thank each one of our callers this morning for taking time to put some items on the swap shop for us today. All right. Let's see if we can't find another story to put out there for you today. And we do need to go over some July 17th birthdays. Why don't we go ahead and do that as I'm kind of figuring out what the next story we're going to get to. Okay. I have seen something like this on video before. We'll get to that story coming up in just a few minutes. But let's go ahead and go over some July 17th birthdays and remind you that if you or a friend or family member have a birthday during the month of July, let us know about it, and we'll give you a chance to win a birthday cake from Piggly Wiggly. And I understand that you will, in the very near future, be able to register your birthdays on our website. So if you don't get a chance to call in to the swap shop, you can go to our website and enter birthday information there. And that way, we'll still be able to give that person a chance to win a birthday cake from Piggly Wiggly. All right, celebrating a birthday today. Country singer Luke Bryan is 50 years old today. American country singer known for hit singles, Rain Is a Good Thing, I Don't Want This Night to End, and Drunk on You. He was Entertainer of the Year at both the 2014 CMA Awards and the 2015 ACM Awards. In 2018, he became a judge on the revamped American Idol. Luke Bryan, 50 years old today. Hockey player Connor Bedard is celebrating his 21st birthday today. Basketball player OG Anunoby is celebrating his 29th birthday. Also on the list of birthdays for today, David Hasselhoff, celebrating his 74th birthday. Popular actor who starred as Michael Knight on Knight Rider and Mitch Buchanan on Baywatch. He crossed over into a music career in the 1980s, his single Looking for Freedom finding particular success in then West Germany. As David Hasselhoff is 75 years old today, and of course, what was the America's Got Talent? Is that what he was a judge on America's Got Talent there in the early seasons? And one of my favorite actors was born on this day, 1935. He passed away on June the 20th, 2024, at the age of 88, Donald Sutherland. Was born on this day in 1935, once again passed away at 88. Canadian actor who played Hawkeye Pierce in the 1970 movie MASH, which I have never seen the film MASH. I never liked the TV series, so I've tried to like the TV series so many times I've gone back. I think MASH has been on TV every day of my life. I used to be able to say that about the Brady Bunch, or at least every day of my life that I can remember. And Brady Bunch, I don't see that every day, but I don't think there's a day that I've ever turned on a television and flipped through the channels and there not be a MASH episode on. But I've never saw the film, and I have tried so many times to like the TV show, and I just can't get into it. He was in other films, The Eagle Has Landed, The Dirty Dozen, Invasion of the Body Snatchers, and The Hunger Games franchise. He was also in a film called Don't Look Now, which takes place in Venice. And I have never heard about that film. I've never seen it anywhere else, but it was in, I took a film course at NC State one time, and we studied the film Don't Look Now. And I can remember the professor saying the title is completely opposite of what the film is wanting you to do, which is to look now. Donald Sutherland, and father of Kiefer Sutherland, born on this day. Camilla Parker Bowles is celebrating her 79th birthday, longtime romantic companion and second wife of King Charles III, who became Queen Consort of the United Kingdom in 2022. All right, actress Sarah Jones celebrating her 43rd birthday today. Continuing on the list of birthdays, pop singer Tom Fletcher is 41 years old. Actress Beth Littleford is celebrating her 58th birthday today. Angela Merkel is celebrating her 72nd birthday today. German politician and former research scientist who became the first female chancellor of Germany in 2005. She's considered one of the most powerful women of the 21st century. And that's going to do it for birthdays for today. But once again, this gives me an opportunity to remind you that if you or a friend or family member have a birthday during the month of July, let us know about it, and we'll give you a shot at winning a birthday cake from the Piggly Wiggly. All right. Well, here we have something that I have seen happen on TV before, probably on something similar to America's Funniest Home Videos. A Houston woman said she is done practicing pole dancing at her home after a mishap led to two apartments being flooded. Aisha Gilbert was filming her pole dancing practice July the 6th at her West Houston apartment when the pole came loose from the ceiling and struck a fire sprinkler. This actually may have been the one I saw. It seems like it was pretty recent. And it could have been as recent as a few 10 days ago or something. It may have made it on one of the TV shows. The video shows water sprayed out of the sprinkler to flood Gilbert's apartment and that of a neighbor. Immediately, I'm in shock because I'm like, oh my gosh, this cannot be happening to me, Gilbert told KTRK-TV. Gilbert said she had only installed the pole 3 days earlier. It wasn't even a thought that it could possibly hit the sprinkler, Gilbert said. We were more worried about it hitting a wall. She said her furniture was ruined and she had to move to another unit due to the damage. Gilbert said her downstairs neighbor was understanding about the water damage. I explained everything. And she was very, very cool and understanding, and I appreciated that, Gilbert said. She said she will not be pole dancing at home anymore. Okay, there you go. Well, you don't get to choose your neighbors. You don't get to choose your neighbors when you live anywhere, really. But you would think that you would have, hope that you would have a neighbor who would not have sprinklers in your ceiling, would not be attaching a pole to do dancing next to the sprinklers. But you don't get to choose your neighbors, unfortunately. It's kind of like your family. You don't get to choose your family either. 24 minutes after 11 o'clock here on The Swap Shop, and we are getting ready to have to take a time out here in just a few minutes, but we got a little ways to go, so if you'd like to get in, give me a call, and we'll get your items on the air. We'll also put them on our website at wwgpradio.com. And let's go over some of the items that were called in earlier in the program, and a couple of events taking place. We got a brand new in-the-box rear trailer Vallejo camera complete kit ordered from a Chevy dealership. 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Again, that's 919-352-5422. 2006 Silverado four-door with a blown engine, chrome wheels, $800. Phone number 910-303-1827. Again, that's 910-303-1827. And let's go ahead and get another call in. Welcome into the Swap Shop. Good morning. You're on the air.
2: Good morning. I've got a portable, I'm going to call it a dog pen.
0: Okay.
2: It measures, these come in panels. I have 28 panels and four gates that goes with this unit. They're 23 inches high and 31 inches long. And what you do, you assemble these panels together and you got some stakes that you push in the ground, so you can remove them and reset them however you so choose to do so. And I'd like to sell these, please.
0: All right. Okay, so we got a portable dog pen that has 28 panels and four gates, and they're 23 inches high and 31 inches long?
2: Yes, sir.
0: All right. And go ahead.
2: And I'm asking $50 for the unit.
0: All right, $50 for it all there. Okay, and anything else to add?
2: That's it. And I can be reached at 919-369-7267.
0: All right, that's 919-369-7267.
2: Yes, sir. I appreciate it, and I hope you have a great, cool weekend.
0: All right. Well, thank you, sir, and keep cool.
2: Take care. Have a good one.
0: All right, bye-bye. Bye-bye. Okay, let's go over the listing here. We have the portable dog pen, and the portable dog pen has 28 panels and four gates that are 23 inches high and 31 inches long, and you get the whole setup, the whole kit and caboodle there for $50. Phone number 919-369-7267. Again, that's 919-369-7267. 27 minutes after 11 o'clock here on the Swap Shop. And let's encourage you to get over to B&B Market. It is a country store in the city right across from the Lee County Courthouse, 1407 South Horner Boulevard. They're probably listening to us right now over at B&B Market. So hello to everybody over there at B&B Market, and hello to Trey and everybody else keeping the store up and going. Well, of course, B&B Market is the place to go in Sanford for fresh, field-grown produce. 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Of course, you'll find some watermelons and some cantaloupes and probably still some peaches in there, too. I haven't gotten an updated list. 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I haven't put together a gift basket for you for back to school. 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If you've never been, if it's been a while since you have been, be sure to put it on your to-do list. They are located right across from Lee County Courthouse. You get to park right by the front door. Super convenient. And remember, they do have some household goods as well as making duplicate home keys. It's now 30 minutes after 11 o'clock, so I think we'll get ready to take our time out. And let's see. Gosh, well, I really wanted to get to this story today, but this is a pretty good long story. So we will save this one for Monday. And this story goes back to the Revolutionary War. And we'll get to this story on Monday, but they're able to use DNA from bones on a Revolutionary War battlefield, solves the case of America's oldest John Doe. And we won't have time to get to that today, but we will get to that on Monday. But we will have an opportunity to tell you about a few things that happened on this date in history coming up in just a few minutes. But right now, a message from the folks over at Piggly Wiggly.
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right, welcome back. Smokey Robinson and The Miracles. Tears of the Clown. All right, well, good news is we haven't seen the temperature go up a whole lot here lately. It's still hanging at 94 degrees with winds out of the northeast 5 miles per hour. And we do have some clouds out there, and the dew point is all the way up to, well, just shy of 80. We're at 79.4 on the dew point. And that gives us a very pleasant feel to the air outside, where it feels like it's now 110 degrees. So be careful if you're going to be out there, and also remember the air quality is not great today. And let's see here. We got just a few minutes to go. Let's see if we can't find a few things that happened on this date in history. And we'll go to the year 180. How much, when you were in school, how much did you focus on the year 180? Well, probably not much. But this kind of has a tie to our area, almost. Now, there can't be a whole lot that has a tie to our area from the year 180. Because that would have been a long time before there was any folks that were from Europe or around here. We'll put it that way. Well, year 180, six residents of Carthage, but not the Carthage here in North Carolina. Carthage, North Africa, are executed for being Christians, the earliest recorded instance of Christianity in the region. In the year 1203, siege of Constantinople begins during the Fourth Crusade, as Roman Catholic crusaders aboard a Venetian fleet attack the city. All right, also on this date in history, in 1918, the Romanov royal family and several of their retainers are executed by a Bolshevik firing squad in Russia. 1936, Spanish generals Francisco Franco and Emilio Mola lead a right-wing uprising, starting the Spanish Civil War. Also on this date in history, 1945, leaders Harry Truman, Joseph Stalin, and Winston Churchill hold their first post-World War II meeting at the Potsdam Conference. In 2014, Malaysia Airlines Flight 17 is shot down over eastern Ukraine by a Buk surface-to-air missile launched from a pro-Russian separatist control territory, killing all 283 passengers and 15 crew on board. And 1959, North by Northwest, directed by Alfred Hitchcock and starring Cary Grant and Eva Marie Saint, premieres in Los Angeles. In 2025, CBS announces the cancellation of The Late Show with Stephen Colbert after running since 2015.

0: And in 1976, 21st modern Olympic Games open in Montreal. 25 African teams, later rising to 33 nations, boycott the Games due to New Zealand playing rugby in apartheid South Africa. That is some things that happened on this date in history. We shall see if anything happens today that people are talking about 2,000 years from now, like the year 180. Okay, it's just about time for us to wrap things up. We went over a few items that were called on in a little bit earlier. Let's go over a few more of those items and tell you about a couple of sales that we have. We have the moving sale on Saturday at 3308 Hillendale Drive in Sanford from 8 o'clock until noon with furniture and household items. This is a moving sale. And then we also have the huge multifamily yard sale this Saturday morning. Lots of items in great condition. From 6 o'clock until 11 o'clock, please no early birds before 6 a.m. 2809 Lee Avenue in Sanford. You'll find household goods, clothing, and shoes for all ages, tools, toys, and so much more. 2809 Lee Avenue from 6 to 11. And we have been encouraging people to keep an eye out for Betsy May, 10-month-old yellow lab who has been missing since last Saturday. They would love to have their dog back. Went missing in Lemon Springs near Willett Road and Peach Orchard Road. And if you know anything about Betsy May or have seen a yellow lab in that area, call this number, 919-708-3973. Again, that's 919-708-3973. And you can see a picture of Betsy May on the homepage of our website at wwgpradio.com. And then also this morning, we have the brand new Bluetooth speaker in a box, retail for $100. Let's pick it up for $60 here on the swap shop. Four 22-inch rims and tires. Three tires are good, and they fit a Honda Passport at $100. And if you're interested in these items, just call here to the swap shop, leave your number, and the seller will get back in touch with you. We have the 6-foot scrape blade with a 3-point hitch for $200 at 919-353-2590. Again, that's 919-353-2590. Truck bed liner, Craftsman tiller, Craftsman push mower, 919-478-7944. 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Large pile of long wood planks, that's free. 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Antique lantern with a red globe is $15. The phone number 910-624-8449. Again, that's 910-624-8449. And our last caller had the portable dog pen that has 28 panels and 4 gates that are 23 inches high and 31 inches long. The price on it, $50. Phone number 919-369-7267. We got to take the final time out. We'll come back and check on gas and oil prices here in just a few minutes. And just a reminder, on Monday, we'll tell you about the oldest case from all the way back to the American Revolution, where DNA from bones on a Revolutionary War battlefield solves the case of America's oldest John Doe. We'll have that story for you on Monday. But right now, we'll take the final time out. We'll be back, and once again, we'll check the gas and oil prices for you here in just a few minutes. But now, these messages.
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0: right, that's the Fireballs and a bottle of wine. And we're just about to the end of another edition of the Swap Shop. We want to let you know that storm system down there off the coast of Florida looks pretty pretty impressive. Very impressive. So we'll be tracking that low pressure system that could move into the Atlantic by the time we get to early next week. A few showers popping up in the far western part of the state. But these are very scattered and not widespread by any means. And let's go ahead and take a look at your gas and oil prices for today, as gas and oil prices, well, you can guess that they are up today, and they are up today. We have crude oil is now up by a 3 1/10 percentage point. That works out to $2.43. Crude oil is trading at $81.38 a barrel. And gasoline also up today about 3.5%, which works out to about 12 cents. Gasoline is at now $3.40 per gallon of gasoline. So I have a feeling we'll start seeing some of those gas prices up over $4 here pretty soon, as the situation in Iran and Middle East continues. And as we get ready to end this program for today, well, I can tell you the good news is heat index has come down just a little bit. It's at 106 degrees, where we were at 110 just a little while ago. And that's because the dew point came down about 2 degrees. It's at 77 degrees now. Winds coming out of the east-northeast at 5 miles per hour. The actual air temperature outside is 95 degrees. And it's going to be hot for us over the weekend, so be careful, be safe, stay hydrated. Don't ever leave your pets, kids, or senior citizens in cars in this kind of heat. Anytime it's over 80 degrees, you never want to leave any type of person or animal inside of a car. And stay hydrated. Take frequent breaks inside if you do have to be outside. And remember, air quality is not very good today either. So if you have any kind of respiratory issues, good idea to stay inside. Well, George will be in tomorrow morning. I'll be back Monday morning, 8:05. Can't wait to see you then. Have a great weekend. I'm John Mann. It's my pleasure, privilege, and honor to take your phone calls. Be better.
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These announcements are presented to you by Bridges Cameron Funeral Home, 600 West Main Street in Jonesboro, as a service to the community. Here are the calling and service hours for area citizens and their relatives.

William Riley Crawford III, or Bill, 78, of Sanford, passed away on June the 27th. Born in Durham, Bill proudly served his country as a staff sergeant in the United States Air Force during the Vietnam War. Following his military service, he enjoyed a long career as an accountant before retiring. He called Sanford home for more than 40 years, where he was known for his hard work, generosity, and deep love for his family. Bill was preceded in death by his parents, William Crawford II and Clara Browning Crawford, his daughter Amber Nicole Crawford and Alicia Jean Crawford, and his brother Gerald Crawford. He is survived by his daughter Kelly Elizabeth Crawford, his grandchildren Caitlin Abrams, Allison Gouin, Dustin Gouin, Damian Lee Griggs, and Nevaeh Patterson, his great-grandson Grayson Scott Snyder, as well as many extended family members and dear friends. Bill loved riding his motorcycle, driving his Corvette, playing pool with friends, and cooking for his grandchildren. Those who loved him knew him as a generous, selfless, and deeply loving man who was always willing to help others. William Riley Crawford III, or Bill, will be remembered for his strength, kindness, unwavering generosity, and the love he gave so freely to his family and friends. His legacy will live on in the hearts of all who knew him and loved him. He will be deeply missed and forever remembered. A memorial service will be held in the Chapel of Bridges Cameron Funeral Home on Sunday, July the 26th at 2 p.m., with Pastor Robbie Gibson officiating. The family will receive friends 1 hour prior to the service from 1 o'clock until 2 o'clock. Arrangements are by Bridges Cameron Funeral Home, and condolences may be made at bridgescameronfuneralhome.com.

The preceding announcements have been presented to you by Bridges Cameron Funeral Home, 600 West Main Street in Jonesboro. These announcements are heard Monday through Saturday at 11:55 a.m. and on Sunday at 9:55 a.m.

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2: I'm Zaria Holloman. Our top story, President Donald Trump used a highly anticipated primetime address to the nation last night, though some network companies chose not to air it. In doing so, President Trump said they need their licenses revoked. Donna Warder reports.
3: President Donald Trump blasted the broadcast and cable networks that decided not to carry his speech Thursday night. Trump claims those networks know how corrupt the voter system is, and he says they don't want to reveal it.
4: They want to protect the radical left. They can't have a great country, and that's true. You can't have a great country without free and fair elections. Fraud like this should mean a revocation of their licenses.
3: In the hours leading up to the speech, news operations weighed delivering the news and broadcasting potential falsehoods about the 2020 elections and Trump's claim that the election was stolen. CNN, NBC, and ABC chose not to carry Trump's speech live. CBS, Fox News, and MS Now aired at least part of the speech live. Donna Warder, Washington.
2: Meanwhile, tensions in the Middle East have escalated sharply as the United States launched its sixth consecutive night of airstrikes against Iran. Greg Watson has the latest.
5: The United States has expanded its airstrike campaign against Iran by hitting more bridges and collapsing a tower at a key Iranian port. The latest strikes early Friday came after U.S. President Donald Trump had threatened to start striking infrastructure to pressure Tehran to ease its chokehold on the Strait of Hormuz. Iran also launched new missile attacks against U.S. allied nations in the Middle East, including Qatar, a key mediator in the war. The interim ceasefire agreed to last month has collapsed, and the region has endured days of back-and-forth attacks by the U.S. and Iran as they battle for control of the strait. Iran reported new casualties in Friday's strikes.
2: Moving on to torrential rains across Texas that have left at least two people dead and triggered hundreds of emergency rescues, with officials warning the crisis is far from over. Karen Sanderson has the story.
6: Parts of Texas remain under threat for dangerous flash flooding as cleanup efforts begin in hard-hit areas. The storms and flooding that began Tuesday are being blamed for two deaths, while more than 200 people were rescued by first responders in boats and helicopters. The National Weather Service issued a flash flood emergency Friday morning for the city of Sonora, about 170 miles northwest of San Antonio. Local officials are urging residents to evacuate low-lying areas. Flash flood warnings were posted for several counties in the Texas Hill Country. The National Weather Service says the flooding threat will continue through the weekend in downstream areas.
2: A major thoroughfare in Raleigh was shut down this morning following a multi-vehicle wreck involving a tow truck and two motorcycles. Raleigh police have taken a tow truck driver into custody following a fatal collision on Capitol Boulevard early this morning. Investigators say the tow truck struck a passenger vehicle and two motorcycles at the intersection of Twalwick Road. The impact killed one motorcyclist at the scene and left three other people with serious injuries. Emergency crews shut down all northbound lanes of Capitol Boulevard for several hours to clear the wreckage and process the scene, forcing heavy traffic diversions. I'm Zaria Holloman, and this is Radio Network News.
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11: Now your weather forecast for Sanford and surrounding areas. We're going to be staying sunny and hot through the rest of the day. Our highs be up to 100 degrees with a light breeze coming in from the west. Winds will stay out of the south overnight. With mostly clear skies, we're only cooling down to 73 degrees. Then more heat for our Friday afternoon, highs up to 99 degrees, but feeling closer to 106. Winds will be staying calm across the region, and that'll last through Friday night, With partly cloudy skies, our lows will be back down to 72 degrees. That's your forecast. I'm meteorologist Scott Cook.
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1: And now the news. Well, it is a warm day outside. It looks so pretty out there, so inviting. But your invitation will be expelled as soon as you get outside. It is extremely miserable outside. Humidity and the heat. And with all of that that's going on, you need to take precautions with what you're eating, how you're taking care of your hygiene, because we don't know what's out there. We don't know what's causing the problem with the stomach problems and all that. So just pay attention to whatever your doctors are telling you and whatever you are learning through your healthcare workers and what you've known from listening and watching to news reports, and take care of yourself. The weather is extremely warm, and the weather alert day started at noon, and it's not going to be a very pleasant weekend as far as staying cool. And it's going to be like this for quite some time. The temperature will sort of go up a little and come down a bit in the next few days. There's not a lot of rain in sight. If you have planned outdoor activities for the weekend, you don't have to cancel anything because there's not going to be enough rain to hurt. It's a time that we usually go through this each year, but this seems to be one of the worst years we've seen as far as the drought and the heat and the humidity. So we encourage you to always stay tuned to your local radio stations and your other media to make sure that you are getting the correct information that you can easily follow, and make sure you do what you can to stay healthy, like drinking lots of water even when you're not thirsty, keeping a watch on your children and elderly relatives or people in your neighborhood who live alone. You just want to check on their well-being. You're not going to their home to be nosy. You would like maybe call them on the phone just to check on their well-being, because you never know. Heat can kill. Heat is extremely dangerous, and you have to know the signs. Also, kids overheat faster than adults. And they may not even tell you they feel sick because they want to stay outside and play. But you must limit their outdoor play during peak afternoon heat. Make sure they're drinking water constantly, not just juice or sports drinks. Watch for signs of heat exhaustion, like heavy sweating, weakness, pale skin, nausea. And when in doubt, bring them inside. And what you wear matters for you and your children. Choose lightweight, loose-fitting, light-colored clothing. Dark colors absorb heat, so please stay away from the dark blues and blacks until the weather changes. Wear a wide-brimmed hat outdoors and apply sunscreen, because sunburn makes it harder for your body to cool itself. There are small choices, but it makes a big difference, and you need to stay smart out there. Remember, extreme heat strains the power grid, and outages happen, so you should have a plan before the lights go out. Know where your nearest cooling center is. Keeping a battery-powered fan on hand can help. Store some extra water now. You don't miss it until it's dry. And we are in a heat emergency. When temperatures climb this high, it's dangerous and fast. Check on your elderly neighbors and family members who live alone. Bring the pets inside. And if you don't have air conditioning, head to a cooling center near you, like a restaurant or a mall or a grocery store, just somewhere, so that you can keep your body cooled. Because extreme heat is serious. And if someone around you is confused, stops sweating in the heat, or has hot, dry skin, that's called heat stroke. Call 911 immediately. Don't wait. Move them to the shade. Cool them down with water. Because heat kills. You must know the signs. In this extreme heat, drink water even before you're thirsty. By the time you're thirsty, sometimes it's already too late. Avoid alcohol and caffeine. And if you're working or exercising outside, take breaks every 20 minutes in the shade because your body needs it. You must stay cool and you must stay hydrated. Never leave children, the elderly, or pets in a parked car, ever. On a 90-degree day, a car interior can hit 130 degrees in minutes. If you see a child or pet locked in a hot car, call 911 right now. Don't assume that someone else will do it. And since it is dangerously hot out there, wear loose, light-colored clothing. Stay indoors during peak hours. That's noon to 5 p.m. If your home isn't cool enough, go to a library, the mall, the grocery store, the restaurant, or cooling center, and keep checking on those people around you. It can't hurt a thing. It looks like politics is heating up in our area. On Monday, there will be a special meeting when school board member Eric Davidson will be named to the county commissioner's post vacated by the young lady this week. And also, Chris Gaster has withdrawn his application seeking re-election to the Board of Education. So there are several vacant seats coming up into the November election, and it's a good time, if you're interested, to get ready to throw your hat into the ring. If you're not sure about the position or you don't know enough about it, there's always people you can ask. You can ask your party chairs, or you can stop by the elections board, talk with the election official, Jane Ray Simpson. Any political leader here in the community can tell you what it's all about. It might be your chance to throw your hat into the ring. Well, again, North Carolina is seeing an increase in cyclosporiasis cases. That's right. And we don't know exactly where it's coming from. We have ideas, but we don't know. North Carolina is among dozens of states across the United States experiencing an increase in cyclosporiasis cases. From May 1st to July 14th, 2026, 307 cases of cyclosporiasis and 13 hospitalizations have been reported in North Carolina, and there were more today. Case counts are updated weekly on Tuesdays. North Carolina has experienced a consistent level of cyclospora cases from 2024 to 2026, or 2024, marking an uptick in cases from years prior. Although a single product has not been identified as the source of the cases in North Carolina, the North Carolina Department of Health and Human Services is working with local partners to keep North Carolinians informed. Cyclosporiasis is an intestinal illness caused by consuming food or water contaminated with a microscopic parasite. The time between infection and symptoms is typically about 1 week. The parasite usually causes watery diarrhea with frequent bowel movements. Other common symptoms include loss of appetite, weight loss, stomach cramps, pain, bloating, increased gas, nausea, fatigue, and other flu-like symptoms may be noted. Some people who are infected do not have any symptoms. The disease can be treated with certain antibiotics like Bactrim. If you are experiencing severe or persistent diarrhea, you should reach out to your healthcare provider. State epidemiologist Dr. Zach Moore said it's also important for everyone to follow routine safety practices like washing your hands with soap and water before and after handling or preparing food, and washing all fresh produce under clean running water. Public health investigations are ongoing to identify the possible source of exposure in North Carolina. To date, the increase in cases in North Carolina has not been linked to outbreaks in other states. Most cases in North Carolina do not yet have a common source associated with them. North Carolina foodborne illness investigations involve local, state, and federal partners until a source is verified and traced back completed. Cyclospora originates from a particular ingredient where it's grown, not from contamination at a restaurant or food establishment. Dr. Carl Williams, state public health veterinarian, said many individuals may not even realize they have consumed the ingredient that is making them sick, which makes tracing the source of contamination more difficult. For example, someone may recall that they had pico de gallo with their dinner, but not that it included cilantro. Most foodborne illnesses can be prevented by pasteurization or by cooking foods to 160 degrees Fahrenheit. However, cyclospora is often associated with fresh herbs and produce that are served uncooked, like parsley or cilantro, making prevention more challenging. Cyclospora can survive the trip from the field where produce is grown, to the plate, particularly if the produce is not cooked or clean. For this reason, it is imperative to clean fresh produce as indicated by the FDA. Wash your hands for 20 seconds with warm water and soap before and after preparing fresh produce. If damage or bruising occurs before eating or handling, cut away the damaged or bruised areas before preparing or eating. Rinse produce before you peel it, so dirt and bacteria aren't transferred from the knife onto the fruit or vegetable. Gently rub produce while holding under plain running water. There's no need to use soap or produce wash. Use a clean vegetable brush to scrub firm produce such as melons and cucumbers. Dry produce with a clean cloth or paper towel to further reduce bacteria that may be present. Remove the outermost leaves of a head of lettuce or cabbage. Remember, we had an outbreak like this, similar outbreak in 2023. You have to be extremely cautious so that maybe it won't latch on to you. Jason Farrell Hudson, 49, of Anger, is charged with felony possessing a firearm by a felon, committing felony assault causing serious bodily injury, felony possessing of a Schedule II controlled substance, and committing felony larceny of a dog. Bond was not authorized due to Hudson already out on bond in Wake County at the time of his arrest. Joliando Lindale Jones, 50, of Godwin, charged with driving without liability insurance, operating a vehicle with no insurance, and driving with license revoked. He was issued a citation for his charges. Quentin Lee Smith, 37, of Erwin, charged with felony possessing a Schedule I controlled substance, MDA, felony possessing Schedule VI controlled substance, tetrahydrocannabinols, simple possession of Schedule VI controlled substance, marijuana, and driving with license revoked. Bond was not authorized due to Smith already out on bond in Harnett County at the time of his arrest. Isaiah Devontae Blue, 23, of Erwin, charged with felony possessing a firearm as a convicted felon, felony possession of methamphetamine, possession of up to a half ounce of marijuana, marijuana paraphernalia, and drug paraphernalia, driving with no operator's license, and carrying a concealed gun. Bail was not authorized due to the defendant being charged with a violent offense. Regina Ann Kottkamp, 44, charged with felony possessing a Schedule I controlled substance, mushrooms, Celebin, and possessing drug paraphernalia. Bail was set at $10,000 secured. Gustavo Alonzo Calijas, 25, of Anger, charged with felony possessing methamphetamine, felony maintaining a dwelling for keeping and selling a controlled substance, methamphetamine, and possessing drug paraphernalia. Bail was set at $25,000 secured. Gabriel Itoy Pedron Chavez, 25, of Anger, charged with felony possessing methamphetamine, felony maintaining a dwelling for keeping and selling controlled substances, methamphetamine, three counts of committing felony financial card theft and possessing drug paraphernalia. Bond was not authorized due to Chavez already out on bond at the time of her arrest. Zoan Maliki McNeil, 24, of Lillington, charged with committing felony larceny of a motor vehicle and resisting a public officer. Bail set at $10,000 secured. Matthew Van Buren Bassett, 34, of Cameron, charged with six counts of committing felony embezzlement, six counts of committing felony larceny by employee, felony accessing computers, five counts of misdemeanor accessing computers and committing misdemeanor larceny. Bail set at $19,500 secured. Tiffany Kiera Campbell, 36, of Fayetteville, charged with felony possessing a Schedule II controlled substance, methamphetamine, and possessing drug paraphernalia. Bail was not authorized due to Campbell already out on bond in Cumberland County at the time of her arrest. Torian Rashawn Davis, 38, of Dunn, charged with felony fleeing to elude arrest with a motor vehicle, driving with license revoked, and resisting a public officer. Bail was set at $10,000 secured. Daquan Jakeem Elliott, 32, of Lillington, charged with felony possessing a Schedule I controlled substance, MDMA, carrying a concealed gun, driving with license revoked, and failure to maintain lane control. Bail set at $6,500. James Franklin Naylor, 40, of Spring Lake, charged with felony possessing methamphetamine and possessing drug paraphernalia. Bail was not authorized due to him already out on bond in Cumberland County. Isaiah Power, 26, of Lillington, felony breaking and entering to terrorize and injure in simple assault. Bond was not authorized due to Power being charged with a serious offense and already being a convicted felon. We have not received the reports from the police department yet because they are still working on the mechanisms there that spits out the news, and also we don't have the half-month supply of criminal reports from the Sheriff's Department. We should get them sometime today, or we will have them on Monday. More news after this.
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1: An apparent shortfall in state funding for transportation-related projects raised concerns and frustration with members of the Sanford City Council this week. Senior Planner David Montgomery updated council members on the NCDOT State Transportation Improvement Programs, or the SCIP, which determines which projects would receive state funding during the next 10 years. Well, according to Ann McCracken, Executive Director of One by One, there is a meeting scheduled Sunday at 3 p.m. at Trinity Lutheran Church. The last time they met, retired Presbyterian minister Tom Spence led a discussion of The False White Gospel, a book by Jim Wallis. The discussion was interesting and spirited, but they ran out of time to complete the discussion, and they will devote more time to that discussion at this meeting. They will also have time to address other topics of concern that have come up since the last meeting. You can bring suggestions to the meeting. They are also pleased to have two guest speakers at the meeting scheduled for August. Sylvester Allen Jr. and Bill Boggs are the authors of The Legend of Wyatt Outlaw, From Reconstruction to Black Lives Matter, and they will be here to talk about their recently published book. First Health of Carolinas is pleased to welcome interventional cardiologist Jiadong Zhang to its care team in Pinehurst and Laurinburg. Zhang has a long history of serving heart patients and most recently served patients at Atrium Wake Forest Baptist Health. Zhang earned his medical degree from Nanjing Medical University and also completed cardiovascular disease and interventional cardiology fellowships at the University of North Carolina at Chapel Hill. Zhang said his patient care approach is based on being local and grounded, combining experience with science and keeping care both precise and personal. Zhang said cardiology has advanced tremendously with remarkable tools and technology, but I firmly believe the foundation of medicine is still the human connection. For me, that means listening carefully, performing a thoughtful bedside examination, and taking the time to understand each patient's goals and concerns. I strive to treat every patient as an individual, and my goal is to build long-term relationships based on trust, transparency, and respect. Zhang said he is excited to join First Health's heart care team and respects the system's commitment to providing high-quality care to the community. He said this region has growing need for high-quality cardiovascular care, and First Health is meeting that need without losing the relationships that make medicine meaningful. Personal relationships were also important in Zhang's decision to pursue medicine. He said, when I first came to the United States, I knew almost no one. During those early days, complete strangers showed me incredible kindness, offering everything from meals to warm winter gloves. I've never forgotten those acts of generosity, and medicine became my way of paying that kindness forward. It gives me the opportunity to be there for people during some of the most difficult moments of their lives. Jane still thinks about a patient recovering from a major heart attack. After months of treatment and rehabilitation, he was able to look him in the eye and say, "Your heart is strong enough to go skydiving." The adventure the patient had promised himself and his wife for their 20th wedding anniversary. He said watching someone regain not only their health, but also the confidence to pursue life's adventures reminds me why I became a physician. It's where complex science becomes deeply personal. Outside of work, Zhang said his wife is centered on family and community. He said he enjoys pickleball and playing guitar. And he said moving to the Sandhills means that playing golf will likely come soon. He said, my wife and I spend much of our free time cheering on our two daughters at swim meets, soccer games, gymnastic competitions, and music performances. They keep us busy, humble, and constantly entertained. Being present for those moments helps keep me balanced and reminds me what matters most. To schedule an appointment with the cardiology team in Pinehurst, call 910-715-8600, and for the team in Laurinburg, 910-610-4278. A reminder that Save A Lots is closing its doors. We don't have a definite date at this moment, but it will be soon. For years, the manager said it has been an honor to be the neighborhood grocer and provide fresh hand-cut meat for your family's tables. And as we prepare to close our doors, we want to say a heartfelt thank you to every customer who made Sanford Save A Lot and a big part of their home. Well, You can join Don Hayworth and others in Raleigh tomorrow for the Raleigh Community Demands National Day of Action. The community is demanding justice for victims of ICE terror. The protest will take place at 5 p.m. at Moore Square, 201 South Blunt Street. Last month, the North Carolina General Assembly passed SB 153, a law that requires state law enforcement agencies to aid and even participate in ICE operations. Additionally, schools within the UNC system will be prevented from obstructing or interfering with ICE. The bill also takes away housing assistance, Medicaid, child care subsidies, unemployment, and more from those without lawful status. North Carolinians already face challenges when it comes to the rising cost of living. On top of that, the new state budget clearly shows the legislature's priorities as it established significant raises for law enforcement officers rather than funding the people's needs. Hayworth, an organizer with the Party for Socialism and Liberation, said it's evident that North Carolina is financially rewarding law enforcement officers for their cooperation with ICE, which we can only expect to lead to increased ICE activity in the Triangle and across the state. This violence must not go unchallenged. The people of North Carolina will not stand by as those in power continue to fund racist deportations in the name of Joan Sebastian Guerrero, Lorenzo Salgado Arujo, Alex Preddy, Renee Nicole Good, Jamie Alanis, Keith Porter, and so many other victims of ICE terror. The community will stand up tomorrow to call for a stop to this reign of terror. You've been listening to the Noon News, brought to you Monday through Friday at this time by Central Electric Membership Corporation, a Touchstone Energy Cooperative. 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

Haywood Earl Snipes, affectionately known as Cowboy, was born on March the 16th, 1940 in Sanford to the late Willie Herbert and Nancy Emma Snipes. He peacefully departed this life on July the 3rd at the age of 86, surrounded by the love of his family. Haywood accepted Christ at an early age and was a faithful member of Poplar Springs AME Church. He was a hard-working man who believed in honesty, respect, and taking care of his family. Known for his quiet strength, kind heart, and sense of humor, Cowboy never met a stranger. He loved the outdoors, country music, old westerns, and most of all, watching his New York Mets. Haywood leaves to cherish his memories, his loving wife, Barbara Snipes, three children, Miranda Brown, Stephanie McKeever, and Steve Snipes, a host of grandkids, great-grandkids, and great-great-grandkids, one sister, Ruby Jean Battle and husband Howard, two special grandsons, Tyron Snipes and Elijah Hooker, a special friend, Clarence Harrell, and a host of nieces, nephews, cousins, and other relatives and dear friends. Public viewing is today from 1 p.m. till 5 p.m. at Knott's Funeral Home at 719 Wall Street in Sanford, and the funeral service is Saturday, July the 18th at 2 o'clock at Poplar Springs AME Church at 1261 Blackstone Road in Sanford. And burial will follow at Poplar Springs AME Church. 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

Teresa Arlene Williams, born on April the 11th in Fort Bragg, to Hazeline Cash and the late Morris Cash. She peacefully departed this life on July the 7th at the age of 67. Teresa attended and graduated from Ben Haven High School in Johnsonville in 1977. In the late 1970s, Teresa moved to Plainfield, New Jersey, with her husband, Joe. Plainfield became her home, and it was there that she built her life, raised her family, and remained until her passing. Teresa was a devoted mother to four children, Tekoa, Joe, and Michael, and the late Melissa. She was also a loving grandmother to 17 grandchildren whose lives and accomplishments brought her great pride and joy. She lives to cherish her memory, her husband, Joe Williams, her mother, Hazeline Cash, her children, Tekoa, Washington, and David of Italy, Joe Williams and Shaquilla of New Jersey, and Michael Williams and Cheris of Houston. Her 17 grandchildren, her siblings, Alberta McEchen and Gerald Sr., Dolores Gouge and husband James, Michael Cash and wife Emma, and Morris Cash III, and a host of extended family members and many friends. Public viewing is Saturday, July the 18th from 1 o'clock until 5 o'clock at Knott's Funeral Home at 719 Wall Street in Sanford. 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And burial will be at Mentor Cemetery on Mentor School Road in Sanford. Professional services entrusted to Knott's Funeral Home of Sanford. Miss Sadie Ruth Horton, 73, of Pittsburgh, transitioned into eternal rest on Monday, July the 13th. Sadie was born July the 14th, 1952, to the late John Robert Horton and Nil Horton. She graduated from Horton High School in the class of 1970, and she enjoyed cooking, going to gospel programs, as well as being master of ceremony at programs, spending time with family and friends, laughing and joking and enjoying life. She joined Terrell's Chapel at a very young age, where she served on the missionary board and planning committee. She was a faithful member until health declined. Her loving, compassionate, and generous heart inspired many, especially her family. She was preceded in death by her father, John Robert Horton, her brother, John M. Scurlock, Carl V.

Sadie will forever be remembered and loved by her mother, Nell Horton, daughter Sonia M. Alston, and husband Conrad, two granddaughters, Kristen L. S. Alston and Mason Hand, four sisters, Helen McNeil, Arlene Horton, Doris Horton and husband Kent, and Juanita Horton, and a lot of aunts, nieces, nephews, and friends. 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

What's behind you is not important. 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I want to dance with Sweet Pea. I mean, if I can't have Sweet Pea, then, well, I don't know, maybe Sweet Petunia Possum Lips.

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0: 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Linda Marie Ronstadt, and this is Bill Knight at your service. Coming up, we're going to have some fun. The Beach Boys are on the way next.
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2: I'm Zaria Holloman. Our top story, President Donald Trump held a primetime address to the nation, reviving long-refuted election conspiracies of his previous run against former President Joe Biden and high levels of voter fraud, resulting in Homeland Security pledging to aggressively address the issue. Greg Watson has the latest.
3: Homeland Security Secretary Mark Wayne Mullen pledged to aggressively pursue voter fraud cases at the White House complex after President Donald Trump revived debunked election theories in his primetime speech Thursday night. Trump used the primetime address to the nation to elevate his years-long push to raise doubts about the legitimacy of U.S. elections and dispute his twin-hour twisty loss, this time to justify his push to pass a strict voter ID bill. His allegations of interference and influence didn't include key context, nor did he produce evidence that votes had been manipulated or that the election outcome had been altered.
2: Meanwhile, after the fatal shooting in Maine between a motorist and an ICE officer, the agent's background history has lawmakers questioning the verity of the vetting process of ICE entirely. Donna Warder has the story.
4: The ICE shooting in Maine, in which a Colombian man was shot and killed, has the top Democrat on the House Homeland Security Committee demanding answers about Homeland Security's vetting and training. This after the family of the officer involved in the shooting said he has a history of mental health issues and violent behavior. The family says David Brulette, an Army veteran, has had those issues since early childhood. Representative Benny Thompson of Mississippi says Brulette's history directly calls into question the supposed vetting and training ICE does of its recruits. At least 10 people have been killed in encounters with immigration agents since President Donald Trump retook office and launched the crackdown. Donna Water, Washington.
2: Meanwhile, federal health officials have confirmed lettuce distributed in Taco Bell locations across five U.S. states as a source of the widespread outbreak of the diarrhea-causing parasite Cyclospora. Mike Hempen has the story.
5: Federal health officials have identified lettuce from Mexico served at Taco Bell locations in five states as a source of the widespread outbreak of the diarrhea-causing parasite Cyclospora. The Centers for Disease Control and Prevention is warning consumers not to eat shredded iceberg lettuce from Taco Bell restaurants in Indiana, Kentucky, Ohio, Michigan, and West Virginia. A Food and Drug Administration investigation identified a single supplier of the lettuce. A federal official tells the Associated Press it was Taylor Farms of Salinas, California. A record number of Cyclospora cases have been reported in more than 30 states. I'm Mike Hempen.
2: A Raleigh man is facing multiple charges, including aggravated felony death by vehicle and driving while impaired after a crash involving a tow truck, two motorcycles, and a sedan left one person dead Friday morning. A preliminary investigation determined that Alan Guerrero was driving a tow truck south on Capitol Boulevard when he ran a red light while making a left turn onto Trawick Road, entering the path of oncoming traffic, then colliding with two motorcycles and a sedan. Some of the charges listed were aggravated felony death by vehicle, felony serious injury by vehicle with three counts, driving while impaired, and driving while license is revoked. Following the crash and during the investigation, Guerrero was also charged with drunk and disorderly conduct and resisting, delaying, or obstructing an officer. I'm Zaria Holloman, and this is Radio Network News.
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10: Now your weather forecast for Sanford and surrounding areas. We're going to be staying sunny and hot through the rest of the day. Our highs be up to 100 degrees with a light breeze coming in from the west. Winds will stay out of the south overnight. With mostly clear skies, we're only cooling down to 73 degrees. Then more heat for our Friday afternoon. Highs up to 99 degrees, but feeling closer to 106. Winds will be staying calm across the region, and that'll last through Friday night. With partly cloudy skies, our lows will be back down to 72 degrees. That's your forecast. I'm meteorologist Scott Cook.

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2: I'm Zaria Holloman. Our top story, President Donald Trump held a primetime address to the nation, reviving long-refuted election conspiracies of his previous run against former President Joe Biden and high levels of voter fraud, and continues to double down. Greg Watson has the latest.
3: President Donald Trump has used a primetime address to question the legitimacy of U.S. elections and push for more restrictive voting laws. The Republican president on Thursday revisited debunked theories about his 2020 loss to Democrat Joe Biden, despite ongoing voter concerns about other pressing issues. Trump claimed election interference, but provided no evidence of manipulated votes. Former intelligence official Sue Gordon calls Trump's speech dangerous. Some networks choose not to air the address live. Democrats accuse Trump of trying to discredit the upcoming 2026 midterm elections. Democrats argue Trump's claims are baseless and aim to sow confusion.
2: Meanwhile, after the fatal shooting in Maine between a motorist and an ICE officer, the agent's background history has lawmakers questioning the verity of the vetting process of ICE entirely. Karen Sanderson has more.
4: The immigration and customs officer who shot and killed a Colombian driver in Maine this week has a long history of serious psychiatric issues and a violent history with the women in his life, several of his close relatives told the Associated Press. Three of David Brulette's relatives say he told them that he was the ICE officer who killed 25-year-old Johan Sebastian Duran Guerrero on Monday, and that he said he acted in self-defense. They say Brulette never should have been given a badge and gun. His troubling past raises further questions about how thoroughly the Department of Homeland Security vetted recruits it hired to help carry out President Donald Trump's immigration crackdown.
2: Meanwhile, federal health officials have confirmed lettuce distributed in Taco Bell locations across five U.S. states as a source of the widespread outbreak of the diarrhea-causing parasite Cyclospora. Mike Hempen has the story.
5: Federal health officials have identified lettuce from Mexico served at Taco Bell locations in five states as a source of the widespread outbreak of the diarrhea-causing parasite Cyclospora. The Centers for Disease Control and Prevention is warning consumers not to eat shredded iceberg lettuce from Taco Bell restaurants in Indiana, Kentucky, Ohio, Michigan, and West Virginia. A Food and Drug Administration investigation identified a single supplier of the lettuce. A federal official tells the Associated Press it was Taylor Farms of Salinas, California. A record number of Cyclospora cases have been reported in more than 30 states. I'm Mike Hempen.
2: Raleigh restaurants are taking extra precaution as Cyclospora cases continue to rise across North Carolina. There are more than 200 reported cases in Wake County. Statewide, the North Carolina Department of Health and Human Services have reported more than 300 cases. The increase comes as downtown Raleigh Restaurant Week gets underway, bringing larger crowds to restaurants across the city. In a long-time downtown Raleigh restaurant, irregardless, staff members say they are taking additional steps to help ensure food is safe for customers, sharing that the staff triple washes all produce as soon as it arrives and is thoroughly cooking products that have been flagged, including blueberries, spinach, and asparagus. I'm Zaria Holloman, and this is Radio Network News.
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10: Now your weather for Sanford and surrounding areas. We're going to be sunny and hot this afternoon. Highs up to 101 degrees with a heat index of 105. Winds will be staying light across the area and only a light southern breeze overnight. We'll have partly cloudy skies with a low of 72 degrees. A 20% chance of a few scattered showers for our Saturday afternoon. Otherwise, mostly sunny conditions as highs heat up to 98 degrees and the heat index pushes to 107. We'll have a 50% chance of showers Saturday night and lows back down to 75 degrees. That's the forecast. I'm meteorologist Scott Cook.

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0: Savor the moment while it's here, because we may never pass this way again. It's Hills and Crofts, and this is Bill Knight. Steppenwolf, Born to be Wild, and he's coming up next.
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People's

0: The band is on the run, Paul McCartney at Wings. This is Bill Knight serving up the greatest hits of the 60s, the 70s, and more. She's a rich girl, she is. Daryl Hall and John Oates are next.
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2: I'm Zaria Holloman. Our top story, President Donald Trump held a primetime address to the nation, reviving past election conspiracies and claims of high-level voter fraud, resulting in Homeland Security vowing to pursue it, Ed Donahue reports.
3: A day after President Trump revived falsehoods about voter fraud ahead of the November midterms, Homeland Security Secretary Mark Wayne Mullen talked about election fraud.
4: If you are an illegal or you're voting illegally, we will hunt you down. We will find you, and we will prosecute you.
3: In a White House briefing, Mullen also threatened fines, even prison time, for state election officials who refuse to hand over sensitive voter data.
4: We will make sure that we make those states a priority to look at who voted in their states and hold then the election officials accountable.
3: Mullen's comments come as a federal judge blocked the use of DHS's updated system, citing voter privacy and the fact it can result in the wrongful purging of eligible voters. President Trump is trying to use his 2020 loss to Joe Biden to justify his push to pass a strict voter ID bill. Ed Donahue, Washington.
2: Meanwhile, after the fatal shooting in Maine between a motorist and an ICE officer, the agent's background history has lawmakers questioning the verity of the vetting process of ICE entirely. Greg Watson has more.
5: Democratic members of Congress are demanding answers about Homeland Security's vetting and training of immigration enforcement officers. The reaction comes after it was disclosed that the Immigration and Customs Enforcement officer involved in a deadly shooting this week in Maine had a history of mental health issues and violent behavior. Several close relatives of the ICE officer who shot a Colombian man in Maine this week say he is an Army veteran who has struggled with serious mental health issues since childhood. The top Democrat on the House Homeland Security Committee says the senseless tragedy must be investigated.
2: Moving on to newly appointed Senator Darlene Graham, as she considers the idea of running for a full Senate term as funeral proceedings have been scheduled for the late Lindsey Graham. Karen Sanderson has the story.
6: Senator Darlene Graham is serving the remaining months of her late brother Lindsey Graham's Senate term, but she's weighing a possible run for a full term. Lindsey Graham's funeral services will include services in Washington on July 28th and in South Carolina on July 29th. Filing for a special Republican primary opens next week. People familiar with the deliberation said she has started having conversations about a potential campaign. Her current appointment runs until January. Lindsey Graham died last weekend. The process to pick a Republican nominee for the fall election is gearing up to be contentious, with several heavyweights expected to run.
2: Raleigh restaurants are taking extra precaution as Cyclospora cases continue to rise across North Carolina. There are more than 200 reported cases in Wake County. Statewide, the North Carolina Department of Health and Human Services have reported more than 300 cases. The increase comes as Downtown Raleigh Restaurant Week gets underway, bringing larger crowds to restaurants across the city. In a long-time Downtown Raleigh restaurant, irregardless, staff members say they are taking additional steps to help ensure food is safe for customers, sharing that the staff triple washes all produce as soon as it arrives and is thoroughly cooking products that have been flagged, including blueberries, spinach, and asparagus. I'm Zaria Holloman, and this is Radio Network News.
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11: Now your weather for Sanford and surrounding areas. We're going to be sunny and hot this afternoon. Highs up to 101 degrees with a heat index of 105. Winds will be staying light across the area and only a light southern breeze overnight. We'll have partly cloudy skies with a low of 72 degrees. A 20% chance of a few scattered showers for our Saturday afternoon. Otherwise, mostly sunny conditions as highs heat up to 98 degrees and the heat index pushes to 107. We'll have a 50% chance of showers Saturday night and lows back down to 75 degrees. That's the forecast. I'm meteorologist Scott Cook.

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Tony Orlando's name wasn't added until after the song became a hit because he was under contract to another record company.

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0: Jimmy Buffett and Margaritaville. Good afternoon. It's time for our calendar countdown. We've got 9 days until Parents' Day, 16 days until Friendship Day, and 35 days until Senior Citizens Day. By the way, senior citizens, I count myself as one, we got another day coming our way October 1st. It'll be International Older Persons Day, but we'll take it. Another free lunch, I hope. More of the greatest music of all time coming up.
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Stevie Wonder and Superstition, good afternoon. Let's see who's celebrating birthdays today. Former sports broadcaster Vern Lundquist is 86. Geezer Butler of Black Sabbath.

0: I'm Margaret Murchison with the news. A reminder from Ann McCracken, Executive Director of One by One. The regular meeting will be held on Sunday at 3 p.m. at Trinity Lutheran Church. The last time of the meeting, retired Presbyterian minister Tom Spence led a discussion of The False White Gospel, a book by Jim Wallis. The discussion was interested and spirited, and they ran out of time to complete the discussion, so they will devote time at this meeting to continue the discussion. Also, they will have time to address other topics of concern that have come up since they last met. They are also pleased to have two guest speakers at the meeting in August. Sylvester Allen Jr. and Bill Boggs are the authors of The Legend of White Outlaw, From Reconstruction Through Black Lives Matter, and they will be here to talk about their recently published book. A reminder that Oh Faithful Sanford Save-A-Lot is closing. For years, it's been an honor for them to be in our neighborhood. They were a neighborhood grocer and provided fresh, hand-cut meat for the family's tables. According to the management, as we prepare to close our doors, we want to say a heartfelt thank you to every customer who made Sanford Save-A-Lot part of their home. A reminder that due to the large number of veterans seeking assistance through Lee County Veteran Services Department, veterans who live in another county should utilize that county's veteran service offices. Veterans are encouraged to carry a copy of their military discharge paper, DD-214, to their respective register of deeds in their county. In the event a veteran dies, this form is required for them to have a proper military funeral. In an emergency, if a veteran utilizes a civilian hospital, they have 72 hours to contact the VA to see if they will cover the bill. The phone number is 844-724-7842. James Franklin Naylor, 40, of Harnett County, has been arrested in charge of felony possessing methamphetamine and possessing drug paraphernalia. Bail was not authorized due to his already being out on bail in Cumberland County. Isaiah Power, 26, of Lillington, is charged with felony breaking and entering to terrorize and injure and simple assault. Bond was not authorized due to him being charged with a serious offense and already being a convicted felon. Tiffany Kaera Campbell, 36, is charged with felony possessing a Schedule II controlled substance and possessing drug paraphernalia. Bond was unauthorized due to Campbell already out on bond in Cumberland County. And a reminder, be safe over the weekend with the Cyclosporiasis cases. We don't know exactly where it's coming from. We do have ideas, but no one is exactly sure. And North Carolina is among dozens of states across the United States experiencing this increase in Cyclosporiasis cases. From May 1st to July 14th, 26th, 307 cases of Cyclosporiasis and 13 hospitalizations have been reported in North Carolina. Case counts are updated weekly on Tuesdays. North Carolina has experienced a consistent level of Cyclospora cases from 24 to 26, with 24 marking an uptick in cases from years prior. Although a single product has not been identified as the source of the cases in North Carolina, the NC Department of Health and Human Services is working with local partners to keep North Carolinians informed. And for a look at today's
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1: Your weather for Sanford and surrounding areas.
2: We're going to be sunny and hot this afternoon. Highs up to 101 degrees with a heat index of 105. Winds will be staying light across the area and only a light southern breeze overnight. We'll have partly cloudy skies with a low of 72 degrees. A 20% chance of a few scattered showers for our Saturday afternoon. Otherwise, mostly sunny conditions as highs heat up to 98 degrees and the heat index pushes to 107. We'll have a 50% chance of showers Saturday night and lows back down to 75 degrees. That's the forecast. I'm meteorologist Scott Cook.
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2: The Mamas and the Papas and Monday. Good afternoon. Today is July 17th. Let's go back in time and see what happened on this day. In 1941, New York Yankee Joe DiMaggio's 56-game hitting streak comes to an end in Cleveland. One of those records I don't think will ever be beaten. But that happened on this day, 85 years ago.
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2: I'm Zaria Holloman. Our top story, President Donald Trump held a primetime address to the nation, reviving past election conspiracies and claims of high-level voter fraud, resulting in Homeland Security vowing to pursue it, Ed Donahue reports.
3: A day after President Trump revived falsehoods about voter fraud ahead of the November midterms, Homeland Security Secretary Mark Wayne Mullen talked about election fraud.
4: If you are an illegal or you're voting illegally, we will hunt you down. We will find you, and we will prosecute you.
3: In a White House briefing, Mullen also threatened fines, even prison time, for state election officials who refuse to hand over sensitive voter data.
4: We will make sure that we make those states a priority to look at who voted in their states and hold then the election officials accountable.
3: Mullen's comments come as a federal judge blocked the use of DHS's updated system, citing voter privacy and the fact it can result in the wrongful purging of eligible voters. President Trump is trying to use his 2020 loss to Joe Biden to justify his push to pass a strict voter ID bill. Ed Donahue, Washington.
2: Meanwhile, after the fatal shooting in Maine between a motorist and an ICE officer, the agent's background history has lawmakers questioning the verity of the vetting process of ICE entirely. Greg Watson has more.
5: Democratic members of Congress are demanding answers about Homeland Security's vetting and training of immigration enforcement officers. The reaction comes after it was disclosed that the Immigration and Customs Enforcement officer involved in a deadly shooting this week in Maine had a history of mental health issues and violent behavior. Several close relatives of the ICE officer who shot a Colombian man in Maine this week say he is an Army veteran who has struggled with serious mental health issues since childhood. The top Democrat on the House Homeland Security Committee says the senseless tragedy must be investigated.
2: Moving on to newly appointed Senator Darlene Graham, as she considers the idea of running for a full Senate term as funeral proceedings have been scheduled for the late Lindsey Graham. Karen Sanderson has the story.
6: Senator Darlene Graham is serving the remaining months of her late brother Lindsey Graham's Senate term, but she's weighing a possible run for a full term. Lindsey Graham's funeral services will include services in Washington on July 28th and in South Carolina on July 29th. Filing for a special Republican primary opens next week. People familiar with the deliberation said she has started having conversations about a potential campaign. Her current appointment runs until January. Lindsey Graham died last weekend. The process to pick a Republican nominee for the fall election is gearing up to be contentious, with several heavyweights expected to run.
2: Raleigh restaurants are taking extra precaution as Cyclospora cases continue to rise across North Carolina. There are more than 200 reported cases in Wake County. Statewide, the North Carolina Department of Health and Human Services have reported more than 300 cases. The increase comes as Downtown Raleigh Restaurant Week gets underway, bringing larger crowds to restaurants across the city. In a long-time Downtown Raleigh restaurant, irregardless, staff members say they are taking additional steps to help ensure food is safe for customers, sharing that the staff triple washes all produce as soon as it arrives and is thoroughly cooking products that have been flagged, including blueberries, spinach, and asparagus. I'm Zaria Holloman, and this is Radio Network News.
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11: Now your weather for Sanford and surrounding areas. We're going to be sunny and hot this afternoon. Highs up to 101 degrees with a heat index of 105. Winds will be staying light across the area and only a light southern breeze overnight. We'll have partly cloudy skies with a low of 72 degrees. A 20% chance of a few scattered showers for our Saturday afternoon. Otherwise, mostly sunny conditions as highs heat up to 98 degrees and the heat index pushes to 107. We'll have a 50% chance of showers Saturday night and lows back down to 75 degrees. That's the forecast. I'm meteorologist Scott Cook.

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0: Bill Withers and Lean on Me. Good afternoon. Let's see what's on the calendar tomorrow. Congratulations to all you insurance nerds out there. I know you're out there, and I'm thankful. I'm thankful you're out there. Tomorrow's your day. It's Insurance Nerd Day. Also, National Sour Candy Day. And tomorrow is Toss Away the Could-Haves and Should-Haves Day. Well, I don't know if you have to bring them back on Sunday, but at least try it for a day. Tomorrow's going to be another great day.
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0: In 1965, King Records released Papa's Got a Brand New Bag by James Brown. It went on to sell over 2 million copies and received the Grammy Award for the Best Rhythm and Blues Recording. Papa's Got a Brand New Bag is widely regarded as the song that marked the emergence of funk as a distinctive music style. Papa's Got a Brand New Bag by James Brown, released on this day 61 years ago.
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2: I'm Margaret Murchison with the news. A reminder from Ann McCracken, Executive Director of One by One. The regular meeting will be held on Sunday at 3 p.m. at Trinity Lutheran Church. The last time of the meeting, retired Presbyterian minister Tom Spence led a discussion of The False White Gospel, a book by Jim Wallis. The discussion was interested and spirited, and they ran out of time to complete the discussion, so they will devote time at this meeting to continue the discussion. Also, they will have time to address other topics of concern that have come up since they last met. They are also pleased to have two guest speakers at the meeting in August, Sylvester Allen Jr. and Bill Boggs, are the authors of The Legend of White Outlaw, From Reconstruction to Black Lives Matter, and they will be here to talk about their recently published book. A reminder that, oh faithful, Sanford Save a Lot is closing. For years, it's been an honor for them to be in our neighborhood. They were the neighborhood grocer and provided fresh, hand-cut meat for the family's tables. According to the management, as we prepare to close our doors, we want to say a heartfelt thank you to every customer who made Sanford Save a Lot part of their home. A reminder that due to the large number of veterans seeking assistance through Lee County Veteran Services Department, veterans who live in another county should utilize that county's veteran service offices. Veterans are encouraged to carry a copy of their military discharge paper, DD-214, to their respective register of deeds in their county. In the event a veteran dies, this form is required for them to have a proper military funeral. In an emergency, if a veteran utilizes a civilian hospital, they have 72 hours to contact the VA to see if they will cover the bill. The phone number is 844-724-7842. James Franklin Naylor, 40, of Harnett County, has been arrested in charge of felony possessing methamphetamine and possessing drug paraphernalia. Bail was not authorized due to his already being out on bail in Cumberland County. Isaiah Power, 26, of Lillington, is charged of felony breaking and entering to terrorize and injure and simple assault. Bond was not authorized due to him being charged with a serious offense and already being a convicted felon. Tiffany Kaera Campbell, 36, is charged with felony possessing a Schedule II controlled substance and possessing drug paraphernalia. Bond was unauthorized due to Campbell already out on bond in Cumberland County. And a reminder, be safe over the weekend with the Cyclosporiasis cases. We don't know exactly where it's coming from. We do have ideas, but no one is exactly sure. And North Carolina is among dozens of states across the United States experiencing this increase in Cyclosporiasis cases. From May 1st to July 14th, 26, 307 cases of Cyclosporiasis and 13 hospitalizations have been reported in North Carolina. Case counts are updated weekly on Tuesdays. North Carolina has experienced a consistent level of Cyclospora cases from 24 to 26, with 24 marking an uptick in cases from years prior. Although a single product has not been identified as the source of the cases in North Carolina, the NC Department of Health and Human Services is working with local partners to keep North Carolinians informed. And for a look at today's
3: 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Now your weather for Sanford and surrounding areas.
4: We're going to be sunny and hot this afternoon. Highs up to 101 degrees with a heat index of 105. Winds will be staying light across the area and only a light southern breeze overnight. We'll have partly cloudy skies with a low of 72 degrees. A 20% chance of a few scattered showers for our Saturday afternoon. Otherwise, mostly sunny conditions as highs heat up to 98 degrees and the heat index pushes to 107. We'll have a 50% chance of showers Saturday night and lows back down to 75 degrees. That's the forecast. I'm meteorologist Scott Cook.
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summer's day, when I thought I'd lay myself down to rest in a big field of tall grass. I lay there in the sun and felt it caressing my face as I fell asleep and dreamed. I dreamed I was in a Hollywood movie, that I was the star of the movie. This really blew my mind, the fact that me, an overfed, long-haired, leaping gnome, should be the star of a Hollywood movie. But there I was. I was taken to a place

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3: B.W. Stevenson and My Maria. 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It's time for Money News. 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
2: I'm Zaria Holloman. Our top story, wildfire smoke from Canada and Minnesota pushes further into the U.S., engulfing D.C. in an eerie and furthermore unhealthy fog. Karen Sanderson has the story.
3: Millions of people in the Great Lakes, Northeast, and Mid-Atlantic states are muddling through another day of hazy, unhealthy air as smoke from wildfires in Minnesota and Canada push south and east. The nation's capital was enveloped in an eerie haze Friday. Air quality warnings were expected to remain in effect at least through Saturday across a chunk of the U.S. There's potential for temporary relief with storms forecast over the weekend. How long the reprieve lasts depends on what happens in Canada and Minnesota. There is also concern about how the air quality might impact the World Cup final in New Jersey on Sunday.
2: Meanwhile, the sell-off for AI stars worsens while oil prices keep jumping higher and higher. Greg Watson has the report.
4: The sell-off for AI winners deepened and yanked stock markets lower worldwide. The S&P 500 fell 1% Friday to finish its first losing week in the last three and only its third since March. The Dow Jones Industrial Average dropped 0.8% and the NASDAQ Composite sank 1.4%. Nvidia was the heaviest weight on the market and briefly gave up its status as the most valuable stock on Wall Street. The worries about whether AI stocks have shot too high dragged down Asian markets even more sharply. Oil prices jumped again on worries about the war with Iran, but longer-term treasury yields eased.
2: Meanwhile, federal health officials have confirmed that lettuce sold in Taco Bell locations across five U.S. states as a source of the widespread outbreak of the diarrhea-causing parasite Cyclospora. Haya Punjwani has the story.
5: Lettuce at Taco Bell has been confirmed as a source of the diarrhea-causing outbreak. Federal health officials have identified lettuce from Mexico served by Taco Bell locations across five U.S. states as a source of the widespread outbreak of the diarrhea-causing parasite Cyclospora. The Centers for Disease Control and Prevention confirmed the source and warned consumers not to eat shredded iceberg lettuce from Taco Bell restaurants in Indiana, Kentucky, Michigan, Ohio, and West Virginia. Officials have identified a single supplier of the lettuce. The federal warnings to consumers didn't identify the company, but a federal official who was briefed on the investigation and not authorized to discuss it told the AP it was Taylor Farms in Salinas, California. I'm Haya Punjwani.
2: Raleigh police are investigating a deadly hit-and-run crash that happened early Thursday on Interstate 40 near the Carytown Boulevard exit. Police said a preliminary investigation indicates a person was struck by a vehicle on I-40. Then the driver reportedly left the scene without stopping. Officers and investigators remained on the scene and worked to gather evidence and determine what led to the crash. Authorities have not yet released the victim's identity. Currently, the investigation remains ongoing. Anyone with information is encouraged to contact the Raleigh police. I'm Zaria Holloman, and this is Radio Network News.
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11: Now your weather for Sanford and surrounding areas. We're going to be sunny and hot this afternoon. Highs up to 101 degrees with a heat index of 105. Winds will be staying light across the area and only a light southern breeze overnight. We'll have partly cloudy skies with a low of 72 degrees. A 20% chance of a few scattered showers for our Saturday afternoon. Otherwise, mostly sunny conditions as highs heat up to 98 degrees and the heat index pushes to 107. We'll have a 50% chance of showers Saturday night and lows back down to 75 degrees. That's the forecast. I'm meteorologist Scott Cook.

This song started as a regional hit. Question Mark and the Mysterians were from Bay City, Michigan, and the song first gained attention on a small Texas label before exploding nationally.

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1: She

0: Donovan and Sunshine Superman. Good afternoon. It's time for food news. Now, by now, I'm sure you heard about this situation concerning a health issue, and I think Taco Bell's getting picked on. No, I don't think it's their fault. Health officials are investigating a multi-state cyclospora outbreak that's been linked to lettuce. Michigan has reported the highest number of cases, and it does say here, Taco Bell restaurants have temporarily pulled certain lettuce items while the investigation continues. So it seems it's just the lettuce. More of the greatest music of all time coming up.
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0: Frankie Valli and Can't Take My Eyes Off You. Good afternoon. It's time for our fun fact. The dot over the letters I and J, and that would be lowercase, it has its own name. It's called a tittle. You're welcome. And feel free to share with others. They'll be impressed. More of the greatest music of all time coming up.
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left bank and walk away, Renee. Good afternoon. It's time for movie news. It's Friday, of course. This week's biggest release is director Christopher Nolan's epic adaptation of The Odyssey. Matt Damon, Tom Holland, Anne Hathaway, Charlize Theron, many others. Huge movie. Lots of money spent. Reviews, if you care. A lot of people don't. You want to experience it on your own. Well, I don't mean to over-dramatize this, but

0: The reviews are mixed at this point. But it could be the summer blockbuster. Also out, The Descendants, the latest installment in Disney Descendants franchise. And still in theaters, Minions and Monsters, Toy Story 5, and Young Washington. We got CCR and much more coming up.
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I've heard people say that too much of anything is not good for you, baby. 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
2: I'm Zaria Holloman. Our top story, Homeland Security Secretary Mark Wayne Mullen has pledged to aggressively pursue voter fraud cases after President Donald Trump revived debunked election theories in a primetime speech. Ed Donahue reports.
3: Homeland Security Secretary Mark Wayne Mullen says the department is ramping up immigration enforcement.
4: Our arrests are up. We're hitting single-day records every single day.
3: ICE and DHS do not release regular data. There's no way to verify their work. At the White House, Mullen told reporters he is turning down the temperature without boiling over.
4: When I say turn down the temperature, when I turn down the temperature with you guys, we're turning up the heat on the streets. We're out there working harder than we ever have because we've empowered our law enforcement to do their job. What I'm trying to do is remove us from the headlines every single day. But everybody will be held accountable.
3: Mullen has attempted to keep a lower profile for immigration enforcement operations, but the recent shooting deaths of two people in Maine and Texas who were killed by ICE officers during operations has brought the department back into the spotlight. Ed Donahue, Washington.
2: Meanwhile, the sell-off for AI stars worsens while oil prices keep jumping higher and higher. Seth Sutel has the report.
5: I'm Seth Sutel, and this is the AP Markets Report. A sell-off for AI winners got worse and pulled stock markets lower worldwide. The S&P 500 fell 1% Friday. The index closed out its first losing week in the last three, and only its third since March. The Dow lost 406 points. That's about 0.8%. The NASDAQ Composite sank 1.4%. NVIDIA was the heaviest weight on the market and fell 2.2%. The worries about whether AI stocks have shot too high dragged down Asian markets even more sharply. Oil prices jumped again on worries about the war with Iran. The yield on the 10-year Treasury eased to 4.55%. Seth Sutton, New York.
2: Meanwhile, federal health officials have confirmed that lettuce sold in Taco Bell locations across five U.S. states as a source of the widespread outbreak of the diarrhea-causing parasite Cyclospora. Haya Punjwani has the story.
6: Lettuce at Taco Bell has been confirmed as a source of the diarrhea-causing outbreak. Federal health officials have identified lettuce from Mexico served by Taco Bell locations across five U.S. states as a source of the widespread outbreak of the diarrhea-causing parasite Cyclospora. The Centers for Disease Control and Prevention confirmed the source and warned consumers not to eat shredded iceberg lettuce from Taco Bell restaurants in Indiana, Kentucky, Michigan, Ohio, and West Virginia. Officials have identified a single supplier of the lettuce. The federal warnings to consumers didn't identify the company, but a federal official who was briefed on the investigation and not authorized to discuss it told the AP it was Taylor Farms in Salinas, California. I'm Haya Punjwani.
2: Here in North Carolina, more than 300 Duke Energy customers in Raleigh are without power on Friday after a tree took down power lines. It happened on Glenwood Avenue at Vic Road, where a massive tree is blocking the road. Glenwood is now actively closed in both directions. Crews are currently working to clear the area, but it is reported that it could take several more hours to get the power back on. The outage comes amid dangerously hot weather. Police officers are redirecting traffic in the area, as some traffic lights have been affected. I'm Zaria Holloman, and this is Radio Network News.
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11: Now your weather for Sanford and surrounding areas. We're going to be sunny and hot this afternoon. Highs up to 101 degrees with a heat index of 105. Winds will be staying light across the area and only a light southern breeze overnight. We'll have partly cloudy skies with a low of 72 degrees. A 20% chance of a few scattered showers for our Saturday afternoon. Otherwise, mostly sunny conditions as highs heat up to 98 degrees and the heat index pushes to 107. We'll have a 50% chance of showers Saturday night and lows back down to 75 degrees. That's the forecast. I'm meteorologist.

This song became their first and only number one hit on the Billboard Hot 100 in 1974. But Grand Funk Railroad were already a concert powerhouse. In 1971, they sold out New York's Shea Stadium faster than the Beatles.

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0: Cat Stevens and Wild World, good afternoon. Here's what's on the calendar tomorrow. Insurance Nerd Day. Thank God for them. And the tax nerds. But tomorrow is Insurance Nerd Day. Tomorrow's also National Sour Candy Day. And toss away the could-haves and should-haves. You don't get to do it tomorrow. Tomorrow's going to be another great day.
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0: 10cc and the things we do for love. Let's see who's celebrating birthdays today. Former sports broadcaster Vern Lundquist is 86. Geezer Butler of Black Sabbath is 77. Lucy Arnaz is 75. David Hasselhoff is 74. TV producer Mark Burnett, he did Survivor and The Apprentice, and he is 66. Country singer Luke Bryan is 50. And born on this day in 1935, actor Donald Sutherland. If today is your day, on behalf of all of us here, we wish you a very happy birthday.
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0: The Stampeders and Sweet City Woman. It's time for our calendar countdown. We've got 9 days until Parents' Day, 16 days until Friendship Day, and 35 days until Senior Citizens Day. But then we get another day, the 1st of October. No, it's true. That is going to be called International Older Persons Day, but that's still us. Coming up, we got more of the greatest music of all time. Hang on.
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This song was co-written with Stevie Wonder's then-wife, Syreeta Wright. The two had a close musical partnership, and Syreeta also co-wrote several other Stevie Wonder songs. This one went to number 8 on the Hot 100 in 1971.

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0: Diana Ross and the Supremes, and Someday We'll Be Together. Good afternoon. We've got travel news. Now, if you're planning a train trip in the Pacific Northwest, here's some good news. Amtrak is getting ready to roll out a new fleet of trains on its Cascades route that connects Seattle, Portland, and Vancouver, British Columbia. The new train sets will offer more comfortable seating, improved accessibility, modern amenities, and increased reliability. New trains are expected to begin entering service as testing and crew training continue, making one of the biggest improvements to the Cascades routes in years. ELO and much more coming up.
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0: Neil Diamond and Sweet Caroline. Good afternoon. Today is July 17th. Let's go back in time and see what happened on this day in music. In 1982, Irene Cara reached number one on the UK singles chart with Fame. That was based on the hit TV series about a New York drama school. The same song peaked at number four on the Hot 100 in the U.S. in 1980. Cara, who played the role of Coco Hernandez in the original movie, won the Academy Award for Best Original Song and the Golden Globe Award for the same. Don't you know who I am? Remember my name. Irene Cara and Fame hit number one in the U.K. on this day, 44 years ago.
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WWGP.

The Beatles and Drive My Car. Thank you so much for spending time with me today. I've enjoyed every moment, and I certainly hope you have a great weekend. Don't forget, tomorrow is Toss Away the Could-Haves and Should-Haves Day. I suppose a different way of phrasing that is don't have any regrets, at least tomorrow. Sunday, you're on your own, I guess.

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